Welcome into the 7 o'clock hour already here on Kansas City's 90.9 The Bridge. Happy Friday night to you. Hope you enjoyed the day today. I know it was rainy, but you know, nice and temperate. Heat warning goes into effect starting tomorrow afternoon, right around 1 o'clock, and it's going to be in effect for quite a while. The humidity is going to get pretty intense. So stay safe out there. Prepare. Yay! Summer, almost August. Coming up still, Marcy Playground. We're going to hear from Jim James. I've got Bridget Calls Me Baby on the way right now. It's Violet Grohl with Bug in the Cake on The Bridge.

from his brand new release, Wowed Out. That is Jim James with Come Again on 90.9 The Bridge. Coming up still, Bridget Calls Me Baby. We're going to hear from the heavy. I got Rosa Walton on the way.

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It's 90.9 The Bridge with the latest single from Rosa Walton. That's brand new music discovery from one half of Let's Eat Grandma. Tell Me It's a Dream, her brand new album, and that track called Heart to Heartbreak. Coming up next, we're going to go now to a track from Freako. 2023, the single was released. The album came out in 2024. Where we've been, where we go from here, it's crashing through. Again, Freako, F-R-I-K-O, on The Bridge.

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0: Behind her intended runner, in again, and Shalinga posts it in! Deborah Shalinga has scored again!
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0: band Rat Boy, very different from Rat Boys, which is all one word. Rat Boy, two different words. That is High Life, brand new Rat Boy on the Bridge. Arrested Development with Mr. Wendell before that, and coming up, still Cage the Elephant, Beaches in Tennessee. That is a brand new Cage the Elephant track. Also, Weezer and Sam Fender and Olivia Dean going to be on the way in the 8 o'clock hour. Also, I just glanced at the contest list at bridge909.org. Misty Monday, I mean, she's always, I was going to say, has been busy. She's always busy. So many good shows for you to enter to win tickets to. Maybe go see some shows courtesy of the Bridge. Concert tickets can be expensive. We know. Rainbow Kitten Surprise at Starlight. We've given away tickets to that one. Sleep Theory, that's a sold out show. Casey Current versus Racing Louisville. We've got some tickets to give away to that. Black Crows, Pearl and the Oysters, Turnpike Troubadours, Spyro Gyra. Casey Current, another game. Young the Giant, Mumford and Sons with Medium Build. I'm not going to, there's way more. So I'm just going to let you go check it out. bridge909.org/contest again to sign up for any of those, any and or all of them. Teddy Swims, keeping it rolling, his latest right after this on the Bridge.
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1: 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We love music.

a brand new single featuring Carly from the band Wednesday. It's Weezer on 90.9 The Bridge into the 8 o'clock hour. Another collaboration up next. Sam Fender and Olivia Dean with

0: There's an artist with some Kansas City connections getting ready to come to Kansas City in a couple months. Will Daly with Sometimes the Night featuring Elisa Amador. Before that, Jimmy Eat World and On the Way Still. We're going to hear from Vince Staples. I got the Mountain Goats coming up. Fantastic new single from the Get Down Services. And let's hear from Kansas City's own Julia Hale in just a little bit, who just opened for Cassius Culpepper this past Wednesday night out at Knuckleheads for a special 25th anniversary show. It was free and open to the public, and man, you all showed up and it was so much fun. So thanks again for Wednesday night. Before we get to Julia and all those others, though, we're going to go back to 1993's Last Splash from the Breeders and Divine Hammer coming up right after this on the Bridge.
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0: Lawrence, Kansas. That is the band Sweeping Promises with Shooting Shadows on Kansas City's 90.9 The Bridge. Coming up still, the brand new one from Phoebe Bridgers. We're going to hear from Maggie Rogers, English teacher, and Radiohead, all coming up in the 9 o'clock hour. 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

Brand new music from Phoebe Bridgers on 90.9 The Bridge. And coming up next, we are now going to go back to 2014, the album This Is All Yours. It's Alt J with Left Hand.

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I feel hope coming. It's brand new music from Alabama Shakes, their album I Must Be Dreaming on the Horizon. Welcome in to the 9 o'clock hour. Happy Friday night coming up. Radiohead, Isaiah Rashad, music from Interpol, some Grace Ives, and Biba Doobie. Right now it's English Teacher with R&B. 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

0: Isaiah Rashad featuring SZA on the bridge. Radiohead before that, and still to come, Interpol's latest. Grace Ives on the way. And we're going to go to a midnight, well, I guess technically early 90s classic from the Gin Blossoms, New Miserable Experience. Found Out About You coming up right after this on the bridge.
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That is the latest single from Biba Doobie. It's a track called Sun Has Set. Rocking it out a little bit more. I'm digging it. A little darker side of Biba Doobie. Before that, Grace Ives. Coming up still, Kurt Vile. We're going to hear from The Replacements. Got some Opus Kink on the way. Right now, it's Spoon with You've Got Your Cherry Bomb. You're listening to The Bridge.

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Their upcoming full-length release called The Sweet Goodbye, that is Opus Kink out of Brighton with Come Over, Do Me Wrong. And you are listening to Kansas City's 90.9 The Bridge. Before Opus Kink there, we heard from The Replacements. And still on the way, brand new music from Annabelle Dinda, who's getting ready to come to Kansas City. She'll be out at the Record Bar. Also Lana Del Rey and Sookie Waterhouse. Gonna keep it rolling right after this.

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1: 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We love music.

Music from the Linda Lindas. It's called Burning Out. It's a pretty new one from the Linda Lindas. And welcome into the 10 o'clock hour on a lovely Friday night here in Kansas City. I hope you're getting a good start to the weekend. Coming up, we're going to hear from Genesis Owusu, his brand new standalone single, Human Again, also Wet Leg with Your Mom. Right now, it's the Black Keys with You Got to Lose.

0: Brand new standalone single from Genesis Owusu with Human Again on 90.9 The Bridge. Post-Sex Nachos coming up. We're also going to hear from Bomba Estéreo. Then we're going to take it back to the 2022 self-titled release from Wet Leg with Your Mum right after this on The Bridge.
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That is Unpeople with Clouds on the Bridge. Before that, UFOs, which is Breaks and Falcon with Phoenix. It's a track called UFO. And up next, Bomba Estéreo with Duele. 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

That is brand new solo music from Brandon Flowers of The Killers. It's called Plans. Before that, Ball and Chain, some Social D, and still coming up, Two Door Cinema Club, and a brand new one from Bob Moses, Comes Back to You.

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pretty exciting news out of the Kevin Morby camp. It's been so much fun to watch. That is 100,000 from his brand new album, Little Wide Open. Before that, Cold War Kids, also Danger Mouse with Black Thought and Rag and Bone Man. And still coming up, the latest from Metric. We're going to hear from Parcels. Got some swap meet on the way. And Talk Talk with Talk Talk as we continue to work our way a little closer to midnight tonight on the bridge and work our way a little closer to Saturday, which means tomorrow afternoon. It's another KC Current game, though they're back out on the road now against Boston Legacy with a pregame at 3:45 and kickoff at 4. And as we are the official radio home of the KC Current, you can hear coverage of the KC Current on the air, the app, and bridge909.org, made possible with support.

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0: Behind her intended runner, in again, and Shalinga pulls it in! 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

0: pretty new single there from the band Paranoids, spelled with a Y. It's Tracy Don't. Before that, some Prince. And still coming up, Panda Bear with Sonic Boom. It's a brand new one with a question of when. Also going to hear from Ripe and Lucy Dacus, Planting Tomatoes, coming up right after this on The Bridge.
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0: is bringing his one-man show to Knuckleheads July 29th. Ricky Rockman, the One Foot in the Gutter Tour. 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

It's not Panic Bear. Panda Bear, Sonic Boom, A Question of When, the title track from their latest release. Coming up, still some fantastic Furniture, one of my favorite releases from last year, honestly, with Dare to Fall in Love, Ripe, Right Now with Noise in the Forest. If you'd like to hear this band do a really beautiful acoustic version of this track, you can check out the session that they did with us at bridge909.org. My name is Sarah. Thanks for hanging out with us tonight on 90.9 The Bridge, and I hope you get to have a beautiful weekend.

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0: 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Chuck Prophet. Jumping to the river. 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

Good Saturday morning. That is Steve Lacy with new music called The Feeling. It'll be on a new album called Oh Yeah. And just forewarning, I guess there's a lot of songs on there about how he is not interested in a monogamous relationship, so don't even try. He's had quite the whirlwind over the last few years, for sure. Filling in for Brian Truda this morning, I am Misty, and on the way, we'll hear music from Ben Folds 5. We'll throw in War on Drugs and now Strokes with Going Shopping.

0: Rodeo, that is new music discovery from Ill Peach with War on Drugs, Strokes, and new music discovery from Steve Lacy, rounding out the top of the 7 o'clock hour for you here on The Bridge. Coming up later on today, we've got ourselves a KC Current match as they are out on the road up against Boston Legacy with a pregame at 3:45 and kickoff at 4. 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

Yeah, we bring it back to the start. Here's a moment of silence, bring it back to the art. Mind blowing, it's a classical part. A Zamrock, a hip hop, an alternative spark. Yeah, it's the way that I'm on.

I'm testifying in front of Congress this week, talking about the reasons for his resignation from the Kennedy Center. You heard Future Islands and Smashing Pumpkins as A Long Set continues for you on this Saturday morning. Leon Bridges and Kevin Morby coming up, but now Suffer for Fashion. It is Of Montreal on the Bridge.

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2: This is a photograph, a window to the past, of your father on the front lawn, with no shirt on, ready to take the world on.

That is brand new music from Leon Bridges. It's called Light the Way, and it wraps up a long set with new dad, Kevin Morby, right before that. A huge congratulations to Kevin Morby and Katie Crutchfield, a.k.a. Waxahachie, on the new addition to their family. Both of them, I think, have now officially posted. And, oh, so sweet. I love it, love it, love it, love it, love it. On the way, we're going to hear music from Death Cab. We'll hear from Julia Jacklin. She has a new song. And Jane's Addiction, right after a quick message.

0: addiction right after a quick message of support.
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Brand new music from Julia Jacklin that is called Get Away From Me. Jane's Addiction right before it. Queens of the Stone Age have a new song. It will start off the 8 o'clock hour, but now Death Cab for Cutie with No Sunlight.

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I saw a review of the new song from Queens of the Stone Age, I think in Consequence of Sound, and they referred to it as, and I quote, spacey campfire song, and that's all I can think of. It features Nikki Lane. It's called Easy Street, and it officially kicks off the 8 o'clock hour for you on this Saturday. Biba Doobie's new song is on the way, so is Anderson .Paak teaming up with Kendrick Lamar, and now J. Jerome 87 with Track and Field on listener-supported 90.9 The Bridge.

0: Sun Has Set, new music discovery from B. Badoovy with Anderson .Paak and Kendrick Lamar. Right before that, J. Jerome 87. And the new track from Queens of the Stone Age featuring Nikki Lane. Kind of a different sound for them, called Easy Street. That's how we started off the 8 o'clock hour. Over on the contest tab, a lot of great opportunity for you, including a chance to take you and three of your friends to the KC Current match on Wednesday night at CPKC Stadium. Also, we're giving away tickets for Black Crows with Whiskey Myers, Pearl in the Oysters with Full Bloods, Turnpike Troubadours, Spyro Gyra, Darius Rucker, another KC Current match on the 1st, so next weekend, Young the Giant with Cold War Kids, Mumford & Sons with Medium Build, Watch House at Lemonade Park, Dirty Heads and 311, Jesse Wells, Herbie Hancock, and Stray Cats. There is something for everyone, without a doubt, and a chance for you to be going to a show courtesy of The Bridge. 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Our next set has for you music from one of those artists, Mumford & Sons. We'll also hear from Bridget Calls Me Baby, and Lightning Seeds with Pure is up next.
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It's still so hard to wrap my brain around the fact that they just won their first ever Grammy. Granted, they picked up two, but still, it's The Cure. That is Alone with Fatboy Slim, Bridget Calls Me Baby, and Lightning Seeds before that. All part of a long set with Jade Bird and Sylvan Esso coming up. But first, it's Rostam on the Bridge with Gwan.

0: Labonte approaches. And Labonte scores! What a finish for Mo Labonte, top shelf!
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0: Behind her intended runner, in again, and Shalinga pulls it in! Deborah Shalinga has scored again!
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They purposely pulled all of it from there a little less than a year ago, but you can find it on the bridge. It is brand new music from Sylvan Esso, Hot Slob. Jade Bird's Uh-Huh in there. Mumford & Sons teaming up with Hozier and Rostam as well. Just a reminder, we are giving you a chance to win tickets to see Mumford & Sons along with Medium Build at Morton Amphitheater. That show coming up on August 2nd. You can throw your name in for the random draw on the app and bridge909.org. Just look for the contest tab. Hembree coming up before 9 a.m. The latest from Slowpulp. A little Beastie Boys. You're going to shake your

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Better Man is new music discovery from Slowpulp with Beastie Boys in there as well. 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This is Hembree. It's Holy Water on the Bridge.

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A peek into the mind of Matt Schultz as he says that a court-ordered medical makeup made him realize he was having psychotic breaks due to medication. And you might remember that altercation where he got arrested a few years ago. Well, that's kind of a fictionalized version of what happened to him. It's called Beaches in Tennessee. It's new music discovery from Cage the Elephant and a small peek into the album that is coming our way. Ooh, I'm intrigued. Prince is still coming up this hour. So is Goose and Mazzy Star. And now it's Black Keys from the new album Peaches. You Got to Lose is on the bridge.

0: Fossils is the latest from Tao on 90.9 The Bridge with Foo Fighters, Black Keys, and the latest from Cage the Elephant to round out the top of the 9 o'clock hour for you on this Saturday morning. Coming up on Wednesday, we are once again back at Boulevard Beer Hall for another early show. Basically, every Wednesday, you can find us there. Doors are at 5, show is at 6. And this week, the performance will be from A.M. Merker and The Last Call, free and all ages, with food and beverage available for purchase, including non-alcoholic options. It's a great way to spend a Wednesday evening. That's how we like to do it. It's Boulevard Beer Hall and the early show every Wednesday with The Bridge.
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They just announced their annual Goosemas show in New Jersey. That is Goose with Good to Be on 90.9 The Bridge. Apparently, there's also supposed to be a collaboration coming up with the Dawes guys who were just in town last weekend. Mazzy star Weezer's latest and Prince, all part of a long set for you on this Saturday morning with Rat Boys and Yard Act on the way.

0: that one's a little less rowdy than their last one, and that's okay. It's called New Beginnings. It's new music discovery from Yard Act. And right before that was Local 909 from Katie Guillen and The Drive. Also, Rat Boys and Tame Impala as a long set comes to a close. But there's another one coming up as well. Just a reminder, our next KC Current match happens this afternoon as they are out on the road against Boston Legacy. Pregame at 3:45 and kickoff at 4. 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

Town August 5th at Grinders KC. 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That is Jesse Wells starting off the 10 o'clock hour with Won't You Come Out Tonight. Up next, Gorillaz. This is Orange County on the Bridge. You know the

0: From New Constellations, that is Hot Blooded. Foster the People, Gorillaz, and Jesse Will's latest round out the top of the 10 o'clock hour. Again, we are giving you a chance to win tickets to see Jesse Will's at Grinders KC coming up on August 5th. 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There's like 20 contests running right now. 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Janelle Monae is on the way. So is Bat for Lashes. And we come back in just a moment on the Bridge with XX.
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That is Taxes from Geese on listener-supported 90.9 The Bridge. Walkman, the latest from Father John Misty, and XX as this long set of bridge music continues. Bad for Lashes and Genesis Owusu is on the way. But first, it's Janelle Monáe and Erykah Badu on The Bridge.

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0: Behind her intended runner, in again, and Shalinga pulls it in! Deborah Shalinga has scored again!
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That is actually a married duo. It's called Chinese American Bear. Their song, Turn Up the Radio. Bad for Lashes, Genesis Owusu, and Janelle Monae teaming up with Erykah Badu as we officially wrap up a long set for you on this Saturday morning. Hope you're having a wonderful weekend so far. I'm Misty, filling in for Brian Truda. It'll be a little misty.

0: marathon for you again today. Killers before 11, Seiko's latest, and U2 is next.
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1: 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We love music.

You guys, we've been through this. You got to be nicer to Noah Kahn. My goodness, that poor dude is faking phone calls from Congress at his shows where they're dictating that you must wear diapers at a Noah Kahn concert because his fans won't quit, like, relieving themselves in the pit. Ew, gross. Don't do that. I've never been so happy to not have a Noah Kahn show here. Oh my gosh, that poor guy. Yeah, just have your friend hold your spot. It's really easy. I promise we've all been there. I'm sure there will be another KC date on the horizon. But right now he's so busy selling out arenas, for crying out loud. Good for Noah Kahn. That is called Doors, and it starts off the 11 o'clock hour. We'll get to a new track from Jim James. Throw in some Fugees here in just a bit. And now another new addition from Muse. It's Be With You.

Jim James with Come Again, that is New Music Discovery. Turnstile, Muse, and Noah Kahan round out the top of the 11 o'clock hour as my phone just won't stop giving me heat advisories for my home. So if you're going to be out and about, it's going to get really steamy over the next few days for sure. Make sure you are staying hydrated, being kind to others, and taking care of your critters for sure. On the way, Freak Slug with a new song. We'll hear from Bleachers and Interpol.

0: and Interpol. And how about some Massive Attack up next?
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From Freak's Look, that is Miss June. Right before it, Fugees, Blonde Shell, and some Massive Attack, all part of a long set for you on this Saturday morning with Fontaine's DC and Bleachers coming up. But first, it's Beck on the Bridge with Deadweight.

0: See Out Loud from Interpol on 90.9 The Bridge, right before at Fontaine's DC, whose drummer, Tom Cole, has apparently partnered for a new indie label dedicated to Irish music, hence the, you know, Fontaine's DC, right? Makes sense. Bleachers and Beck in there as well. On the way, the new one from They Might Be Giants. We'll throw in some Fits in the Tantrums and come back in just a moment on The Bridge with Blondie up next.
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1: We played that at our recent music meeting for about 100 of you, and overwhelmingly, you enjoyed it. So, hey, what do you know? You get to hear it on the air. It's brand new music from They Might Be Giants, which as soon as you know that, you can't unknow it. Get Down is the name of it. They will be in town, by the way, at the Truman coming up on September 29th. Blondie before that with Annabelle Dinda, a brand new song from her, ready to kick off the noon hour. But now it's Fits in the Tantrums on the Bridge.

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It's new music discovery from Annabelle Dinda called Whatever You Wanna, and it starts off the noon hour on 90.9 The Bridge. Our next song has just broken all the records. It is official. 18 weeks at number one, officially the longest running number one single in the UK.

Heart to Heartbreak from Rosa Walton on 90.9 The Bridge. Some Foals in there. Sam Fender and Olivia Dean. Again, a record-breaking 18 weeks at number one on the UK charts. Even Mick Jagger's like, you know, that Sam Fender kid, he might be really good for a Stones collaboration. Of course he would. He's good at everything. Annabelle Dinda with New Music Discovery to start off the noon hour. My name is Misty. I hope you're having a wonderful weekend so far. Coming up this afternoon, we'll have ourselves a KC Current match. So I will be done about 3:30 or so as we hand things over for pregame at 3:45 and kickoff at 4 as the KC Current go up against Boston Legacy. We will, of course, have the match on the air, the app, and bridge909.org, made possible with support from Tech Connect. Our next set has the new Alabama Shakes, also Tears for Fears and Police after a quick

0: Also, Tears for Fears and Police after a quick message of support.
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0: Soldiers, Saturday, July 25th at Knuckleheads, in support of the bridge. 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
0: Behind her intended runner, in again, and Shalinga pulls it in! Deborah Shalinga has scored again!
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0: That's how you know the world is healing, right? Phoebe Bridgers' new music, Lost Boys, is the first single from that new album coming out on August 14th. TV on the Radio, Muna and Tears for Fears as we wrap up that long set. 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I believe they are there on Saturday. 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Just a couple hours away, we have a bunch of winners who are going to be going up there and enjoying the festival as well. On the way before one, Will Daly, Pinback, and Echo and the Bunnymen up next.
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0: the official sequel to Avatar: The Last Airbender. 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

Tonight. He'll be in town September 30th. That is Will Daly with Sometimes the Night. Echo and the Bunnymen right before that with Linda Lindas on the way to start off the 1 o'clock hour. But now Pinback

He'll be in town September 30th. That is Will Daly with Sometimes the Night. Echo and the Bunnymen right before that with Linda Linda's on the way to start off the 1 o'clock hour. But now Pinback is on the bridge.

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So a couple of weeks ago, I was catching up on Good Hang with Amy Poehler, and I talked about how Hayley Williams was the episode I caught up with, and she was raving about Linda Lindis. They opened up on some dates of her tour, and now it appears they have collaborated. It'll be the next single for Linda Lindis on the new album, but in the meantime, we will enjoy Burning Out. It starts off the 1 o'clock hour on listener-supported 90.9 The Bridge, a new track from Bob Moses on the way. We'll throw in some Samantha Fish, and now it's Suki Waterhouse with Back in Love.

0: Mary in the Junkyard with Crash Landing on 90.9 The Bridge, National, Suki Waterhouse, and the latest from Linda Lindas. Coming up on Wednesday night, we are once again back at the early show at Boulevard Beer Hall. This week, A.M. Merker and The Last Call will be the performance for you. It is free. It is all ages with doors at 5 and show at 6. Great food and beverage available for purchase, including non-alcoholic options. A great reason to get out on a Wednesday night and enjoy some live music. We do it every Wednesday, the early show at Boulevard Beer Hall with The Bridge.
1: 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Been riding love out here together. Nick Shoulders. Never go to the dream. 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

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Strokes before that, new music from Bob Moses called Comes Back to You and R.E.M. as this long set continues with Samantha Fish, Chills and Fever

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0: His Tiny Desk concert dropped just a couple of days ago. That is Vince Staples with Cotton. St. Vincent, Wolf Alice, and Samantha Fish wrap up a long set for you on a Saturday afternoon with Everclear on the way, Talking Heads, and a brand new track from Ella Minus and Nick Leon. It's all headed your way before 2 on the bridge.
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2: 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Shooby-dooby-bomb. Who put the ram in the ram-a-lam-a-ding-dong?
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3: Jumping to the river. 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

Myla Minus and Nick Leon. It's New Music Discovery on 90.9 The Bridge. Some Talking Heads right before it. Post Sex Nachos will start off the 2 o'clock hour, but now it's Everclear on The Bridge.

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the 2 o'clock hour. You can find them on the Bridge Concert Calendar, that show coming up October 30th at Warehouse on Broadway. We'll hear from Devin Gilfillian and Biba Doobie, Brandi Carlile as well. But now it's Teddy Swims with Mr. Know-It-All.

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0: Try from Howdy with Florence and the Machine, Teddy Swims, and the latest from Post Sex Nachos featuring Baylin to round out the top of the 2 o'clock hour. Coming up, we'll hear music from Brandi Carlile. We'll get into Vodka and Bridget Calls Me Baby and Soul Asylum after a quick message of support. 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

All I Did Was Dream of You. That is Beba Doobie with some help from the Marias. Flaming Lips, Devin Gilfillian's latest, and Soul Asylum with Just Like Anyone. As this Saturday afternoon rolls on, Metric and Bridget Calls Me Baby, but now Brandi Carlile, Dreams continues the Bridge music.

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0: Time is a bomb. That is the latest from Metric with Devotchka, Bridget Calls Me Baby, and Brandi Carlile on this Saturday afternoon. My name is Misty. I hope you're having a great weekend so far. Coming up here in just a bit, I'll be stepping aside as the KC Current match will take over with a pregame at 3:45 and kickoff at 4 up against Boston Legacy. And then when that wraps up, we will go straight into Sonic Spectrum with Robert Moore at 6-ish, and then 8 o'clock-ish with the Z Show and Skylar and Go DJ with Q, and then everything on track afterwards. All of our normal specialty shows, and you'll be able to listen to those on demand as well for up to 14 days on the app and bridge909.org. Coming up before 3, Hold Steady, Get Down Services with new music and some Kinks up next.
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That is I Can't Die Like That. You really got me from Kinks before it with Panda Bear and Sonic Boom's latest, ready to kick off the 3 o'clock hour. This is Hold Steady on the Bridge.

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Panda Bear and Sonic Boom, that is A Question of When, starting off the 3 o'clock hour on listener-supported 90.9 The Bridge. The latest from avalanches and also some Weezer coming up. But now Lucy Dacus is on the bridge with Planting Tomatoes.

0: Jamie XX featured on the latest from Avalanches. That is every single weekend. Weezer, Lucy Dacus, and a brand new track from Panda Bear and Sonic Boom round out the 3 o'clock hours. I get ready to move out of the way with a KC Current match coming up. 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I'll be back next week for middays, maybe mornings. We'll see what happens. Hopefully Truda is feeling better. But if not, I am happy to take you through those mornings as well. I also hope you have a wonderful weekend, and thank you for taking the bridge along with you, whatever it is you may be doing. 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
1: Shalika Shotblock, and she finally gets it! Shalika finally gets the goal on the fourth shot attempt for Kansas City.
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4: Kansas City Current hits the road again today as they travel to face expansion Boston Legacy. 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Sarah, it's good to see you.
5: Thanks for having me. Excited for the game today.
4: Sarah's in for Jillian. We got to give a shout out to our mutual friend, Jillian Carol Latrinko, out on maternity leave at the moment. Her and her husband, Brian, welcome their beautiful new daughter, their first child, into the world a couple days ago. So congrats to Jillian. And you guys go way back, right? You played against each other, coached against each other, probably.
5: Definitely been on the field with Jillian for a long time, been her opponent, been her teammate, and just so excited for her and her family addition.
4: Congrats, Jillian. If you're out there, you're probably listening based on the fact we were texting earlier about the starting lineup, so I know you're still connected. Let's talk about the game a little bit, Sarah. And like I said, I think one of the key storylines is going to be the KC Current minus Temwa Shawinga. And it's not just minus Temwa Shawinga. The top 2 goal scorers for Kansas City this season are out. Michelle Cooper still dealing with that thigh injury. It sounds like she's going to be out for at least another week or two. And Temwa Shawinga is not hurt, thank goodness, but she has gone with the Malawi national team. She's going to miss probably 4 or 5 games here for the Current. I guess the good news is Kansas City had to deal with this a little bit at the start of the season. Temwa was hurt. She missed the first few games. When she came back, she didn't play 90 minutes. So at least the Current has dealt with that and kind of know how they can possibly navigate that path. But it's still not what you want. So how does Kansas City respond against a tough Boston team knowing their star player, Shawinga, is going to be out?
5: You know, that definitely was different at the beginning of the season. It wasn't just not having Shawinga. They had so many new players to the team that they're still trying to figure out the identity of them. This late in the season, a lot of players have grown into strong roles for the Kansas City Current. So excited to see what they bring onto the field without Shawinga. Looking at that game against Orlando, they didn't have Shawinga for the first half, and they still generated a lot in the attack.
4: Mm-hmm. Croy Bethune is healthy in the starting lineup. She's tied for the NWSL lead with 6 assists and has had a great season. 3 goals, 6 assists. As I mentioned, that's tied for first in the league. And we were even talking off the air. She could have 5 or 6 or 7 assists pretty easily with the chances she's created. I feel like when Shawinga's on the field, she's the focus of the defense. And I'm kind of wondering if today, is Boston going to really hone in on Croy Bethune? And what does she have to do to maybe even step up her game with Shawinga being out?
5: What I like about Bethune is she likes a challenge. She's going to take this on as, okay, you're going to come after me. I'm going to find ways to beat you. And what Lo Labonte has said and Chris Armas has said, she's just starting to find her confidence in this game, and she is still very dangerous and will still continue to grow as a player.
4: Talking about Boston, they, you know, had the normal struggles, I think, at the start of the season for an expansion team, but they've really turned it around the last 5 or 6 games and are turning into a solid team. They do lead the league in fouls, yellow cards, penalty kicks conceded, not necessarily the stats you want, but I think that does show that they're a tough, aggressive, physical team. What's your take on this year's Boston team?
5: Well, the last time that they played the Kansas City Current, they're definitely a different team. They came out of that break as a strong, confident team that's going after. And, you know, they really had a great game against the Washington Spirit. They lost 1-2, but it was definitely a battle that they had with one of the top teams in the league.
4: We mentioned Shawinga's out, Cooper's out. Amanda Gutierrez, who leads the way for Boston, is out. 4 goals, 2 assists. But they do have Aissata Traore, who we thought would already be gone with the Mali national team. She's in the same tournament Temwa Shawinga is in. But Shawinga left 5 or 6 days ago. Traore is still here, and I guess she's going to be hightailing it out to Africa after this game. But she has 4 goals and assists on the season. What do you see from Traore, and how big a focus should she be today for the Kansas City defense?
5: It'll be interesting to see how the Kansas City Current marks her or keeps their eyes on her, with their center backs being a rotating situation for the Kansas City Current. It'll be interesting on who focuses on them, because you definitely need to know where she is on the field.
4: We mentioned Kansas City has won its last 8 meetings against

0: expansion teams. On top of that, they've had a clean sheet in the last five meetings against NWSL newcomers. That includes the Currents' 1-0 win against Boston at CPKC Stadium earlier this year. Is it as simple as saying Kansas City's been a great team the last couple of years and they've just overmatched these expansion teams? Or what do you think's made Kansas City so successful against these newcomers?
1: I think it's a lot of the core beliefs in the Kansas City Current program, focusing on Lola Bonta. She's been such a big leader for them, such a reliable player for them. She takes on that leadership role with confidence. She's been able to help the new players get comfortable right away and be able to lead that program.
0: Kansas City is coming off a wild game, 2-2 against the San Diego Wave. The Current conceded first, which they've done more this year than they would prefer, but they stormed back and were just dominant after halftime. San Diego didn't have hardly any chances in the second half, and then they score in the 90 minute to equalize, and they nearly won the game in the dying seconds deep in stoppage time. That being said, San Diego came in first place, but in some ways, I think the Current probably felt like they gave away a couple points. Is that the kind of game that you think the team gets some confidence because of how they storm back and knowing they got a tie against the first place team? Are they disappointed they didn't finish it out and they gave up a couple points at home? Like, is there momentum to take from that game, or what do you think the team feels after that wild tie?
1: That's what's good about the Kansas City Current team is they're finding a way to learn from the experience. They learned that, hey, the last 6 minutes definitely need to refocus, but they also took out as we just tied the top team and we are right there. There's so much, barely any separation between all of the teams in the top part of it, that they took that as, hey, we got a point and we're going to move forward with this.
0: I think both teams maybe somewhat were each happy after that. San Diego got a tie. The Current now have 24 straight home games without a loss, and I think it's 20 wins and now only four ties. So San Diego got a draw, which hardly anyone does at CPKC Stadium, and Kansas City got a tie against the first-place team in the league, extended the unbeaten streak, so maybe that's a little bit of confidence for both squads. Let's take a quick timeout, but before we do, let's take a look at today's health report presented by Blue Cross and Blue Shield of Kansas City, the official healthcare provider of, no, sorry, I got the wrong read here. That's on me. The health report presented by the University of Kansas Health System, the official healthcare provider of your KC Current. And the health report's looking very similar to what we've seen the last couple weeks. Alana Cook still out with that knee injury, unfortunately lingering longer than we all would have liked. Claire Gagne still out with that long-term head injury. Mary Long on the 45-day disabled list. Lorena still out with the hip injury she picked up with the Brazilian national team. Ellie Bravo-Young, right back, still out with the thigh injury. We mentioned Michelle Cooper, still out with a thigh injury as well. And Temwa Shewinga gone with the Malawi national team. Like I said, the injury report's about the same as what it's been the last couple weeks, but it is a tough task, especially with Cooper and Shewinga out on the front line.
1: Gianna Paul is going to be a go-to player for the Kansas City Current. She's been waiting for this challenge. Being injured for a while, she definitely learned from the rest of her teammates, and she's ready to step on the field and help their attack.
0: Gianna Paul will get her second career start for Kansas City as a pro, and we'll get to the whole starting lineup next. Kickoff only 10 minutes away. It's the Kansas City Current and the Boston Legacy, and you're listening to Kansas City Current Soccer here on 90.9 The Bridge.

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6: 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Live inside the Bridge studios, I'm Dave Orchard alongside Sarah Gonzalez. Thanks so much for tuning in. Kansas City Current Soccer is the Current less than 10 minutes away now from kickoff. A road game this afternoon at the Boston Legacy. Weather's a lot better in the Northeast, around 80 degrees, low dew point, low humidity, light winds. Much better than what we're dealing with. Last I looked at my phone, it was 114 heat index here in Kansas City. So if you're out there, stay indoors, stay hydrated. Better weather for the Current as they get kicked off here in a few minutes. All right, let's take a look at today's starting lineup for your Kansas City Current, presenting by Blue Cross and Blue Shield of Kansas City.
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1: Dabinha, midfield, 9-9.
2: Couple names you didn't hear there. Marissa Jordan, another starting goal in place of the injured Lorena. Lainey Rouse got her first assist of her career last week. She gets another start at right back. And Gianna Paul, as we mentioned, her second career pro start at left winger. Couple other notes. It'll be Lola Bonta, as expected, wearing the captain's armband today for Kansas City. Dabinha, in the fifth minute today, will reach 5,000 regular season minutes played for the Kansas City Current. And Croy Bethune trying to go into first place of the league lead in assists, right now tied with 6 assists on the season. Sarah, your thoughts on the starting lineup for Kansas City. What do you think?
3: I mean, obviously, everyone's wondering what they're going to do without Chewinga. But again, this is the second time that this team has had to work without that player in there. So looking for some other players to step up. Like I said, Gianna Paul is going to be a go-to for them. Lola Bonta will be looking into getting involved in the attack. And just even though they don't have that speed, Dabinha will definitely be a player that they'll look to play over the top to break through.
2: I thought Marissa Jordan had a nice bounce back game last week. Still giving up 2 goals isn't exactly what you want, but it looked like her confidence was a little shaken in the 3-0 loss at Orlando, but played more confident last week, and I would expect her to come out and have another good game today. What do you think?
3: She's definitely getting more comfortable in that 6-yard box, especially. She's been able to hold onto the balls more, but working with her center backs is going to be key for her, having to the communication and just the confidence with each other and understanding what each player is going to do.
2: Looking real quickly at some of the highlights from the Boston lineup, Aissata Traore, we mentioned in the pregame show, 4 goals, 1 assist, going to be leading the way up top. Nichelle Prince, former KC Current striker, is actually wearing the captain's armband and has been all year for Boston. She'll be in the winger slash midfield sort of role. And then we were talking off the air as well, a veteran goalkeeper for Boston, Casey Murphy. For an expansion squad, they have a pretty strong lineup as well.
3: Boston's been a team that's been able to score most of the games. They've barely been shut out, but something that's really been hindering them is being able to stop teams from scoring. Now, one thing is Kansas City has had trouble scoring on the road, so look for Casey Murphy really taking charge and trying to get that shutout.
2: And I know we were talking a little bit before the pregame show, even though her stats aren't that great, you still think she's a solid keeper, and maybe it's the fact of expansion players around her keeping her from being near the top of the league in goals against and things like that.
3: She's also had some unfortunate goals. If you watch the game against the Washington Spirit, there was a chip that just a weird bounce, a weird hit off the foot and went over her head. But she's done a great job so far this season.
2: All right, let's take a timeout and we'll be back with the opening kickoff just about 3 minutes away. Kansas City Current at the expansion Boston Legacy. 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
6: 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Game today at Centerville Bank Stadium in Pawtucket, Rhode Island. As I mentioned, it's a lot better weather in the Northeast. It's around 80 degrees, low dew point, low humidity. Winds about 10 miles an hour, so pretty good weather for a soccer match. Certainly better than what we'd see if the game was taking place today at CPKC Stadium. No hydration breaks planned in this game, which is a welcome change as well. Sarah, talk to me about tactics, strategy. We know it's going to be different for Kansas City with Shawinga out, with Cooper still out. What are two or three things you see as kind of keys to the game for Kansas City today?
7: The center backs are going to be key to the game. Having them stay united, stay connected, and really confident in clearing it out first time. Boston really enjoys crossing the ball in, sending in numbers. If their center backs can clear it out early, that's going to give everyone more confidence.
6: It's been kind of a rotating door with center backs. It's been Sharples most of the time, but beside her, it's been about half Elizabeth Ball, about half Gabrielle Robinson. Last game, we saw no Sharples, and we saw Elizabeth Ball with Gabrielle Robinson. Today, it's Sharples and Robinson back together. I think Coach Chris Armas is probably, he'd love to have the whole back line step up and say, okay, hey, I'm kind of claiming this job and you need to put me in pen in the starting lineup each week. I don't think we know right now who the starting back four is going to be week in and week out for this Kansas City Current team. What do you think of the combo of Sharples, who was one of the top defenders in the league last year, with Robinson, who's a younger player but has all sorts of upside?
7: Robinson's just so strong. She's going to attack the ball, and she's going to do a great job on the Boston attack, and Sharples is going to be someone that they rely on, and it's also going to help Marissa Jordan having Sharples in front of her.
6: All right, we're about to get underway. Boston wearing the bright green jerseys. Kansas City, those awesome storm kits with the dark blue, and thanks so much for tuning in. We are underway. 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Now the Current with the throw-in far sideline. Rouse up the line. It's going to be claimed by Hopkins. Hopkins gets it off of a Boston defender and a quick throw and up the line here to Dabinia. Now near the corner flag. Kansas City quickly up the field. This one off Boston. It's going to be another throw-in for Kansas City. This time very deep in Boston's defensive end down near the corner flag.
7: Current doing a good job of having a great start. They were frustrated that they let a goal come in the first 5 minutes of their last game, so they want to take charge in the first seconds, which they've done a good job.
6: It's going to be Rouse here on the throw-in. Again, very deep in Boston's half, throwing it towards the penalty area, over the head of Hopkins. It's cleared out by Boston, but over the far sideline. Kansas City with another throw-in, but

0: this time closer to midfield. Rouse again centrally this time, gets it back off the initial header, now dribbling up the line, double team from Boston. Rouse trying to send in a cross, takes a deflection off a Boston defender, and it's a corner kick for Kansas City. Really good start here in the first minute.
1: Rouse did a good job earning a corner there, because if she played the ball inside the box, there's about six Boston defenders that would have easily won the ball.
0: It's going to be Croy Bethune on the corner kick. Far sideline, this will be a left-footed in-swinger. Usually a short option for Kansas City, and it is here on Dabinia. Dabinia gets it back to Bethune just outside the area. Bethune sending it in, left-footed ball. Good service in the header, off the post! What a chance for Kansas City in the first minute and a half. And the current unfortunate not to take the lead, as that was Haley Hopkins. Got a full head to it, beat the goalkeeper Casey Murphy, but it clanked off the crossbar.
1: And a great job for the current gaining confidence on that ball. What a header that she had, just a little too high, but current setting the tone for the game.
0: Man, what a start in Kansas City. Unlucky not to have the lead here in the first 2 minutes. It was some emergency defending by Boston after the header to clear it over the end line. Another corner for Kansas City. Dabinia dispossessed off the short corner. Boston tries to clear it out, takes a deflection. Going to be won by Izzy Rodriguez back near midfield. Now centering ball here, chip forward. And it was Bethune unable to run onto it. And Boston going to get it and give a more full clearance this time. Well, I thought they would. Instead, trying to chip it off Dabinia. And there's the clearance that's going to come down near midfield. Nice header won by Rocky Rodriguez. Looked like a handball off Lola Bonta, but referee's going to say play on.
1: Surprising that they didn't call that handball. It was right in front of them.
0: And everyone on Boston threw their hands up. Nonetheless, play continues, and Boston with their first spell of possession of the match here at the 2 minute 45 second mark. And Kansas City has won 8 straight against expansion teams, including 5 straight shutouts. Hopefully they can keep that streak going today here in the Northeast. Legacy have it deep in the Currents' defensive half, just outside the box. Possible long-range shot here. Well struck, and it's a header straight up in the air. It's going to take a touch in the box. I thought Jordan was going to run out and claim that. Instead, it let Traore, able to get a touch, chipped it over the top of goal. And that's going to go back to Kansas City on the goal kick, but Boston with their first good chance of the match.
1: And that's where we talked about the center backs and having Jordan being connected with each other. It was a miscommunication. No one knew who was going to get the ball, and Boston almost put one in the back of the net.
0: Were you surprised Jordan didn't go out to try to claim that?
1: I think she saw the Boston forward there and was nervous what Traore was going to do if she won the ball.
0: Will be a goal kick for Jordan. Shown a strong right leg here in the last few games, and there it is again, getting over the head of Haley Hopkins on the long goal kick across midfield. And now in the second ball, going to roll to the goalkeeper, Casey Murphy. Player to watch for sure today for Kansas City is Gianna Paul. You want to talk about big shoes to fill. She is starting on the left wing in place of the back-to-back MVP, back-to-back Golden Boot winner, Temwa Shewinga. I don't think anyone is expecting Gianna Paul to match Shewinga's normal output here today and be a complete dominator, but I think she does have some of those same attributes in terms of blazing speed and tough physical play, and it'll be interesting to see how she can do in that role today.
1: And you know that since it's such a later portion in the season when she began her career, that she's learned from her teammates and been able to really been trained by the coaches, and she's ready for this challenge.
0: We mentioned it's her second professional start. I don't think she's going in thinking, I need to be Temwa Shewinga here today, but when you're a rookie, you don't want to try to do too much, but also knowing she does have all sorts of speed, strength, and all sorts of other skills. Like, what are some keys for her as a rookie to not try to do too much today?
1: Just make sure she watches what Boston's giving her and focus on her first touch so she can gain her confidence once she gets that ball.
0: It's a long ball forward for Paul. Just a bit overstruck. Goes over the near sideline. Back to Boston on the throw-in, but they're pinned very deep in their defensive half. Paul's another player with her speed. Could really be a force here on the press, and we'll see if she can get involved, cause some turnovers defensively. Udo Shewinga does such a good job with that, and Bethune, who nearly got a turnover there, has also done really well, and that's impressive for both Shewinga and Bethune, players that are normally offensive powerhouses, maybe don't give a lot of effort on the defensive end, but Shewinga certainly does, and we've seen Bethune, as the season has gone on, has done more and more in terms of contributing on the defensive end.
1: Well, it looks like the pressure by Currents has really helped them win the ball and get some chances.
0: And here's Bethune getting a turnover, getting a shot, takes a deflection over the end line and back to Kansas City. Now with another corner kick and right on cue, Corey Bethune stepping up her effort on the defensive end. And when you're leading the league in assists, you have some goals, and you're going to take the ball away 5 or 10 times a game, that makes her a super valuable player for this KC Current team.
1: Interested how Boston defends this

0: Because the first time the current went short, they let the cross go in. The second time, they stopped it.
1: Short corner again. Dabinia back to Bethune. Loose in the box. Poked out. Now Rocky Rodriguez to Izzy Rodriguez. She'll send it in. This floating towards goal. Murphy rises to claim it against the charge from Kayla Sharples.
0: And a good job by Murphy. Just focusing on the ball, not paying attention to the Kansas City players that were running in on her.
1: Now Murphy punting it out. This one's going to come down near midfield. No score here in the seventh minute. Kansas City Current and the Boston Legacy. Boston now booting it. Long ball up the field, up the sideline. Poor touch. Back to Kansas City on the throw-in. Throw-in taken by Izzy Rodriguez, but I think the referee's going to make her retake it as she got a little too far up the sideline there.
0: It was interesting because Boston did the same thing about 3 minutes ago and the referee didn't do anything about it.
1: That's one of those things. The referees are never consistent, and most of the time they'll let you get another 5 yards up the field, even if you're not supposed to. But it is funny when they do enforce it because it seems like it's very unpredictable and hardly ever happens. Boston with possession near midfield in their defensive half, just passing along the back line. No score here in the eighth minute. Some pressure from Kansas City forces another turnover, and that's Bethune again, just pressing high up the field, and Boston's center back forced to just get rid of it, and it goes right back to Kansas City.
0: Been very impressed with Bethune's picking and choosing when she puts that pressure on, and her people behind her are helping her out, making sure there's no quick pass.
1: Kansas City now with it deep in their defensive half. We talked in the pregame show, Boston leading the league in fouls, leading the league in yellow cards, leading the league in penalty kicks conceded. They're a chippy team. They're a hard-nosed team. Get back to that momentarily as Boston has it here deep in Kansas City's defensive half. Now all the way back towards midfield. How does the Current have to come out knowing Boston is going to be tough, is going to be physical? They're going to try to get under the skin of Kansas City. What does the Current need to do to keep that from being a factor and really not let Boston play the style they want to play here today?
0: They're going to have to focus on their game. Kansas City's such a fast-paced team. They want transitions quickly. They don't want to have Boston have the chance to make those fouls.
1: Boston has it just outside the box. Sent in really good service, but the header unable to be kept on frame. And a really poor clearance by Kansas City, but then a second clearance by Lainey Rouse gets across midfield.
0: And Rouse did a good job because Boston was right there to put it in the back of the net.
1: Back to Murphy. And now Dabinia right in her face nearly causes a turnover at the edge of the box, but Boston comes away unscathed. An end-to-end action here in the opening moments.
0: That's where it was tough for Dabinia. There wasn't enough players in there to help her out for that pressure.
1: Boston, nice job working around the press again. Now Paul trying to retreat for Kansas City. Legacy has it near the corner flag. Nichelle Prince with a touch. Now dribbling towards the box. We've seen her do this in her time at Kansas City. Very aggressive with the ball at her feet. Sent in, and Bethune wins it at the top of the box, trying to dribble out of trouble. Nice pass to Dabinia. Nice give and go. And what a move by Bethune. Now Dabinia has it with Gianna Paul making a run, but Paul unable to make the run to get that in time. I don't know if she anticipated that pass, and she never really put on the afterburners.
0: She thought it was going to go more central. That's where her run was going, and it was played out wide. Just a miscommunication, but a good job trying to get her forward.
1: And that's going to be part of the deal. Gianna Paul hasn't had a lot of playing time, so maybe Dabinia thinks the run should go towards the sideline. Paul's expecting it to the middle. The more playing time she gets, the more they'll be on the same page. Again, no score, 10th minute. Kansas City Current, Boston Legacy. Boston with the ball near midfield. It's going to be turned over and won by Haley Hopkins on the header. Now Labonte to Bethune. Bethune back to Labonte. Nice give and go here towards the penalty area. Into the box. Dabinia's touch lets her down. It goes over the end line. But what a beautiful build up there for Kansas City.
0: And it all started with Hopkins winning that ball and getting it forward early. Lo Labonte seeing the space that Dabinia had. Dabinia just couldn't get that left foot touch.
1: Feel like the Current are at their best when they're able to go quick and have these transition moments. And they've had three or four already here in the first 10 minutes. I think Coach Chris Armas has to be happy with how the game's sort of playing out so far.
0: And again, we talked about last game, the first 5 minutes, they're already a goal down. So they've met that challenge, and now they're going to focus on the next 35.
1: As we mentioned, Dabinia got the 5,000 regular season minutes mark for Kansas City in the fifth minute. So congratulations to her on that. As she gets back towards 90 minutes fit, she'll be a huge factor for Kansas City here in the second half of the season. And I think we're all dreaming about what this Current team can do with Vanessa DiBernardo back in the mix. She'll probably play, I would assume, the whole second half today, probably around 45 minutes. Shawinga fully fit, Cooper fully fit, Dabinia fully fit. Current's going to be one.

0: one of the tougher teams in the league, and we saw that right before the loss at Orlando. The Kern had won 6 of their previous 7 NWSL games, so even though they're not at the top of the table at the moment, I think this team still has a ton of upside.
1: You just named off a lot of the all-stars on the Kansas City current team. So right now, their bench is going to get stronger. They're not as deep today, but towards the end of the season, going to be extremely deep for the playoffs.
0: Well, that's a really good point. We look at the lineup for Chris Armas, and we were talking about this a little bit in the pregame show. Long ball over the top. It's not cleared by Kansas City. It's loose in the box, played back to Jordan, now booted out as Gabrielle Robinson went crashing to the ground. Looked like she wanted a foul. I think it was given late. Is Traore can't believe the call, but it looked like Robinson had her heels clipped and went down on that breakaway opportunity.
1: We talked about how physical Boston is. They're going to get involved in every single chance. The 50-50 balls are going to be very dangerous for Curran if they don't get strong with those.
0: What did you see here? Was this shoulder to shoulder, or was it something more than that?
1: I feel that Traore is the one who led in and should not have had the foul.
0: Traore can't believe the call. It would have been a loose dribbling ball in the box. Nonetheless, it goes back to Boston here on the restart. They have it at the edge of the attacking third, now playing it back to the center circle near midfield. Now, one thing I was saying before that goal-scoring chance, I think Kansas City, there's still a solid lineup out here today, but it really is kind of the best 11 that's available right now. If you look at the bench for the Current, not to say there's not good players on the bench, but there's no one on the bench today for Kansas City that's had a goal or an assist in the season. So it is an unproven bench today in terms of production in the 2026 regular season.
1: And since it's a physical game, Kansas City's going to have to turn to their bench. And also knowing that they have a game on Wednesday, they're going to focus on this game, but definitely going to need their bench because they're going to have to make sure that they are healthy for that game too.
0: Like we were talking about before this game, not just a game on Wednesday, but a game next Saturday as well. So 3 games for Kansas City in a 7-day span. How is Chris Armas going to balance that? Like I said today, it really is the first choice 11 considering who's healthy. But what's Wednesday going to look like and what is next Saturday going to look like? Fortunately, both of those next games at home at CPKC Stadium.
1: Well, the good thing is today the weather isn't as intense as it's going to be on Wednesday for them. Bad thing is they're going against a very physical team.
0: Physical team today is Boston sends a high lofted ball into the box. Going to be won by Hopkins. And Hopkins just clearing it out of danger. Not just a physical game today. It's Boston sending it back in again, overshooting everyone. It's going to go over the end line for a Kansas City goal kick. Maybe the two most physical teams in the league for the Current back-to-back on short rest. Boston, we mentioned, leads the league in fouls, yellow cards, penalties conceded. And Racing Louisville, the opponent Wednesday, maybe the second toughest team, or maybe 1A, 1B with Boston. So it's going to be a tough physical game today, and it doesn't get any easier midweek.
1: The good thing is Chris Armas is really proud and confident of his bench. He's been ready to put those players in, and they know they're all ready for the challenge.
0: The other thing is it's not like Kansas City is a finesse team. You know, you look it's at true. Who's out there for the Current. Dabinia, Hopkins, even Lola Bonta, the smallest player on the field, is always one of the toughest players on the field. So Current, plenty of tough physical players as well. Now Kansas City restarting possession here in their defensive half. Sharples to Rodriguez, back to Gabrielle Robinson. She's going to have to backtrack to get this one in the penalty area now. No pressure at the moment, though, for Boston as Robinson plays it out to the sideline to Rouse. Good idea for Labonte, but pass just a bit off target, and here comes Boston on the counterattack. Rocky Rodriguez able to intercept. Nicely done there by the veteran holding midfielder. Now she gets it back, approaching midfield. Long ball into space, was trying to find Bethune. It's chipped out, but Kansas City and Hopkins going to win the second ball. Hopkins in between three, able to keep possession.
1: If that ball would have been played through to Bethune, I think she was offside. Boston was doing a good job of pushing their back line up high.
0: Sharples with it now for the Current. Touch takes her towards midfield, now across midfield on the ball to Bethune. Bethune sending it into space, looking for Paul there on the central run, but it ends up being a bit off target and rolling to Casey Murphy. But a good idea there, and I think Paul would have been behind the defense one-on-one if that pass would have been on target.
1: And that's two situations that Paul hasn't been on the same page of the pass that's given to her. She'll definitely get more confident throughout the game as this, miss more understanding of it, but they're just going to have to really talk it out.
0: Long ball forward by Boston. This is something they're known for. Robinson needs to be careful here. It's actually Rouse on the defending, ends up saving a corner kick. It is going to be a throw-in for Boston near the end line, and Robinson down again for Kansas City, grabbing at her right ankle and talking to the ref. She thinks she's been bullied a little bit here in the first 15 minutes.
1: Robinson's usually one of the more physical players, so you know it's frustrating.

0: for her whenever she keeps getting knocked around.
1: Helped up by Lola Bonta. Robinson, a little bit of a limp there as she tries to walk it off. We see the stat here on the TV screens. Kansas City hasn't been nearly as dominant on the road this season. 2 wins, 6 losses, no ties. Only 1 tie in the whole season for Kansas City, and that was the game last week against San Diego. It's kind of feast or famine for the current team. They definitely play exciting soccer. It's almost always a win or a loss, and very rarely a tie. As long-range shot off of Hopkins over the end line, and now the first corner of the match for the home side.
0: And it was such a range of emotions for Marissa Jordan at the end of that game, having that goal go in and then making such a great save at the end of the San Diego game for them to tie it or keep the tie.
1: Yeah, it was kind of a weird vibe in the stadium because it seemed like the Current was just kind of casually strolling their way to victory, and then they conceded in the 90th, and then it was like, oh crap, Boston had a shot from about 20 feet out. Or I should say San Diego did, literally the last play of the game, and it was a huge standing ovation when Jordan made that save. But kind of a roller coaster of emotions there late in the game. Here's the corner for Boston, sent into the box, line drive cleared out by Rodriguez. Boston gets the second ball back, trying to tee up a long range shot. Instead, chipped in. Here's a shot, it's found the back of the net. All sorts of calls for an offside by the Current, but this is going to stand at least for now. Well, hang on. The referee is talking to lots of players for the Current. At the moment, the scoreboard says 1-0. But there seems to be some question of if this goal will stand. Kind of a weird sequence there. It looked like Boston was going to take a long-range shot. Ended up being chipped in, deflected towards the edge of the area, and then it was a great finish. Certainly not offside. I don't know if the Current was calling for a possible handball there. What did you see?
0: I was trying to see that. Definitely not offside because the Boston player stepped up. Did it hit a hand?
1: There was a Boston player trying to get out of the way in the middle of that sequence and kind of lurched her body back. But it looks like for now, unless we get a VAR review, this goal is going to stand, and it's going to be Traore again, her 5th goal of the season. We highlighted her as the danger player to watch today here for Boston. And she certainly looked it right there with a great finish past Marissa Jordan. This is getting, at least the referee has not restarted play yet, so hopefully this will go to a full VAR review as we are not back underway.
0: And what's tough for Kansas City Current is they had a chance to clear it out first time, and they let Boston get another opportunity.
1: Now I think the referee's calling for the ball to be played here to the center circle to get a full restart. And that would mean the goal would stand. I think that's what we're going to do. It's 1-0 Boston here in the 19th minute. And really, the first chance of the match for Boston, they find the back of the net.
0: It was tough for the Kansas City Current, their first corner. They almost put it in the back of the net with hitting the crossbar, and now Boston put their corner in.
1: It's one of those things that makes soccer one of the best sports in the world and also one of the most frustrating sports in the world. You could dominate a team for 90 minutes and get nothing, and a team could have one chance and win the game 1-0.
0: And we'll see if Boston still stays how they're defending or if they drop off a little more, considering Kansas City has had some balls played over the top that have been dangerous, just not on the same page.
1: Again, Traore with the goal in the 18th minute, her 5th of the season. Now Kansas City, they've done more than they would like this year. They have conceded first quite a bit, have managed to come back and get results in a lot of those games, but another game, the Current unfortunately conceding first.
0: And something that Boston let happen last game is when Washington scored, then Washington scored a few minutes right after. So once you can get one on Boston, a lot of times you can get another one quickly.
1: Sarah, talk to the listeners a little bit about kind of the first 5 minutes after a goal. And I know there's kind of a, I don't know if it's just a saying or if you really believe it, like how important is that to see how each team responds right after a goal?
0: Well, obviously the team that scored the goal, they're going to be hungry and confident and wanting to go after the ball even more to get a second one right away. Now as the team who just let it in, you have to make sure you keep your focus that you don't panic. The biggest thing is you can't panic. It's only the 20th minute into the game, and keep your game plan. Kansas City Current has put in some chances. Just that final ball is what's really been hindering their chance at putting it on net.
1: Here's a turnover for Boston as Labonte slipped down near midfield. Fortunately, Kansas City and Sharples able to have a nice play in the back. Now Labonte into space. What a look here for Hopkins. Hopkins behind the defense. She has Dabini running into the penalty area. Hopkins in the box. Hopkins with a shot.

0: and it's a great save by Casey Murphy. Another good chance for Kansas City, and Murphy with a full extension save.
1: We talked about how Murphy really wants that shutout, and she did a great job with Hopkins coming straight at her. She came out, closed her down to really close off that angle.
0: Boy, what a ball by Labonte. Hopkins didn't want to give it up. As I mentioned, Dabinia was running in but wasn't really open there. And Hopkins took a chance, and Murphy made a huge save. Kansas City could have a couple goals right now, but the Current's still looking for that breakthrough. Bethune has it near the sideline to Dabinia near the corner of the penalty area. Dabinia sending it in. No one's there on the run. It overshot Gianna Paul, and it's handled easily by Casey Murphy. Pretty good response from the Current after that goal.
1: I don't want to say it's similar to the Orlando game because the result, obviously, Kansas City Current didn't like of that game being 0-3, but it's very similar as they are still putting in a lot of chances without Chewinga. The offense has definitely been strong.
0: You mentioned Kansas City had five straight shutouts against expansion teams. That has now come to an end with this goal conceded here in the 18th minute. Current have some work to do if they're going to extend what is an eight-game winning streak against NWSL expansion. Nice touch there by Prince into the box. Great ball across just outside the fingertip dive of Marissa Jordan, but trickling over to the far side of the corner flag. And Kansas City fortunate there wasn't a runner there because that was a great ball.
1: Jordan did a great job also of attacking the ball. She didn't get her hands on it, but she definitely scared off Traore being right there.
0: Pretty much right at the midway point of the first half as Bethune is dragged to the ground, fouled near midfield. The stats right now, Boston up 1-0. Expected goals 0.65 for Boston, 0.33 for Kansas City. The home side, 6 shots to 3 for the Current, each team with 1 shot on goal. But Boston's, of course, found the back of the net. Here's Kansas City again at the other end. It's Hopkins dribbling into the penalty area. To the top of the box to Rocky Rodriguez. It's poked away. One by Bethune. Now to Dabinia just outside the area. Back to Bethune. Bethune chipping it into Dabinia. What a pass, and Dabinia's touch is snuffed out by Casey Murphy. But what a combination there from Bethune to Dabinia.
1: And what a beautiful chip right to Dabinia. And Dabinia almost got there. But Casey Murphy seeing that's Dabinia and she needs to be aggressive off of her line.
0: I agree. That's big credit to Murphy because she read that perfectly. And I'd love to see a replay. I wonder if Dabinia got a foot to this as we're taking another look here. Was Dabinia to Bethune, a perfect chip over the top, and Dabinia did not. You're right. She was about to get there, and Murphy won the foot race. Dabinia put that leg back to swing and never had the chance to come through and actually connect because of the great goalkeeping there by Casey Murphy.
1: And Murphy did a good job. She didn't hesitate. She just came off her line strong. If she hesitates, then Dabinia pokes it through.
0: Yeah, I agree, 100%. That would have been a Kansas City goal if not through, if not for the great goalkeeping there of Casey Murphy. As Kansas City now has it. First kind of patient possession we've seen from the Current in a while. Jordan with it at the penalty spot. Now to Gabrielle Robinson just outside the box. Far sideline, Lainey Rouse. Pressure by Boston. Rouse gets rid of it to Bethune. Bethune centrally to Labonte, just a little behind her. It's cut out by Boston, and now the Legacy look to build out of the back.
1: Bethune had a great idea trying to hit Labonte, just couldn't get it as a lead pass to her. That's why Boston's able to read it. But if we get Bethune to Labonte, it's going to be a great combination to get the attack going.
0: Casey Murphy here on the clearance. Big recovery run there by Dabinia. Would love to see Dabinia more involved here as well. She's had a couple moments where she's been able to get on the ball, but Boston's done a pretty good job denying her service here in the first 25 minutes or so. Again, it's 1-0 Boston here in the 25th. Traore with a really a great finish in the 18th minute. Marissa Jordan couldn't really do much with that. The shot kind of came out of nowhere, and it was a rocket low-line drive into the corner of the net.
1: It's fun watching Gianna Paul being kind of teasing with her pressure. Because her speed, Boston's definitely watching out. They have to keep an eye, making sure the ball keeps moving around her so she doesn't have time to stick it and go at them.
0: We mentioned most teams defend Chewinga with a big focus. Sometimes it's even two players with a focus on Chewinga at all times. What have you seen in terms of Boston's approach? Are they trying to focus more on, you know, a Croy Bethune, a Dabinia, who's obviously a superstar? How do you see them trying to slow down this Current's attack?
1: I feel Bethune has had to do more to get the ball. They definitely have people around her at all times, but she's done a good job finding the slot still.
0: Bethune unable to keep possession there near midfield as the pass. It's a tough one, but deflected off her right foot. Now some big pressure by the attacking midfielder, and Boston able to come away with it. Great step in, though, by Lainey Rouse to win it back. She goes crashing to the ground, and a late foul there after the Current had turned it over as Rouse with a good defensive play and then was clobbered

0: to the ground near midfield.
1: The referee let the advantage go and saw that Rouse definitely got clocked and couldn't turn it out. But what a strong play by Rouse, sacrificing herself to get to that ball.
0: We talk about all the position battles for the Current. I think there's a pretty good one at center back, kind of three players, similar abilities, competing for two spots. I think same thing at holding midfielder with Rocky Rodriguez and Bailey Feist. Maybe Vanessa DiBernardo works into that mix here over the next few weeks. But I think before the injury to Ellie Bravo-Young, we had a similar conversation going on at right back. Two very good players. And now Rouse has had several games in a row. She's gotten to start really out of necessity with Bravo-Young out. And for a rookie, she's done a great job. I think kind of the sky's the limit with Lainey Rouse.
1: Definitely played more like an experienced defender. That's one of the most difficult spots to be in, that and goalkeeper when you're a rookie. And she's worked off of her other center backs helping her out, but also working on getting her confidence and getting involved in the attack.
0: Big pressure by Gianna Paul, able to cause a turnover. You mentioned tons of speed with that rookie. And now here comes Kansas City with it at the edge of the attacking third. Labonte, though, pressured and dropping it back to midfield.
1: Smart play by Labonte, but good job by Boston just closing in centrally, not allowing Labonte to get a turn on the ball.
0: Sharples to Izzy Rodriguez. Dabinia pressured and had to get rid of it quickly. It's turned over. And we haven't called Izzy Rodriguez's name much here in the first half either. She's a player that's normally very involved, streaking up the field. You know, big runs front to back for the Kansas City left back, but hasn't been able to get on the ball a ton here in the first half either.
1: No, you can tell she's holding back, kind of keeping that area and letting the forwards really work in that space. Having Dabinia on that side does help out.
0: As Rodriguez gets forward this time, unable to get possession, but Sharples up the field to win it back. Kansas City kind of spread out right now, needs to be a little careful as Rocky Rodriguez playing it towards the sideline here to Dabinia. Dabinia straight out from the corner of the penalty area, facing a double team, plays it centrally to Bethune. Nice turn by Croy Bethune. Now sent into the penalty area, takes a box, chested down by Boston off the bounce, and now the Legacy going to clear it out of danger. High floating ball going to come down at midfield. Sharples there going to win it for Kansas City. Now surveying her options. No pressure at the moment from Boston, and now Sharples finding Rocky Rodriguez in between two, but turns it over. Here comes Boston into Shell Prince. It's a 3-on-3 for the Legacy if they hurry. Prince's touch lets her down. Boston still with possession just outside the penalty area. And now Kansas City pretty well recovered defensively.
1: And a good job by Rouse stepping to the ball and slowing Boston down.
0: Good ball into space. Can Rouse get there? She cannot. It's chipped across. May have gone over the end line. It's loose. Play continues. Izzy Rodriguez able to clear it out.
1: I can't believe that stayed in.
0: Yeah, no doubt. It looked like it was out a couple times to me. And nicely done here by Gianna Paul, able to keep possession, but pass forward off target by the rookie.
1: That's where it's tough, because you're complimenting Gianna Paul on that win defensively. You like seeing the rookie do that. It's just unfortunate on the pass she did after she won it.
0: Maybe a little nerves. I think that's pretty typical for most rookies in their first few starts in the pros, but we've seen some positives for sure here with Gianna Paul, with the aggressiveness, energy, pressing on the defensive end. Has had a couple passes off target as well, but I think that's to be expected here in her second pro start. Rocky Rodriguez wins it back again for Kansas City. Long ball into space, and what a pass to Hopkins, but Murphy, very aggressive, way outside the box to clear it out, and a little bit of a collision, and now Murphy slow to get up after the play.
1: Great job by Murphy. She's doing an amazing job of timing coming off of her line, really being aggressive with it, not allowing the Kansas City Current to have a chance for that through ball that Kansas City Current is known for.
0: Seeing a replay here, it looked like maybe a hand or an elbow to the head of Murphy from Hopkins as she was trying to get there. If it wasn't for Casey Murphy, Boston would be tied or losing right now, and she's been great, but I also wonder, boy, Boston's just letting Hopkins get behind the defense time after time.
1: I think we haven't said Hopkins' name enough this game. She's really doing a good job out wide, but finding the seams and really timing her runs to get involved.
0: Murphy's still down here.
1: She gets stepped on.
0: I thought she might have gotten hit in the head, but yeah, it looks like they're looking at kind of that right knee, right ankle, right foot. I don't know if this is like an Achilles test or if it is more foot ankle. Doesn't look to be an excruciating pain or anything like that. And getting some hydration here as she's down. We mentioned no planned hydration breaks, but we're sort of getting an unplanned break here. Let's take another look. What'd you see here?
1: I think she just got stepped on at the end there by Hopkins. A cleat.
0: I think you're right.
1: Went across her ankle.
0: Kind of looking at that right foot, right shin, right ankle area. We're a little bit blocked here by the trainer's bag, to be honest. But is the current...

0: gets together and hear from Chris Armas. What do you think? Chris Armas is happy with the game plan, happy with the tactics right now, or do you think he may be trying to devise some new tactics here in the last 15 minutes of the half?
1: I think they're going to stick with the same game plan. They've definitely had chances. Again, it's that final ball that really hurt them, or the final run with Giannopoulos just not being on the same page. Defensively, they've limited Boston to their chances, just missed a clearance, and Boston put it away.
0: Again, 1-0 the score. Murphy's up. Looks to be fine to continue. We'll be back underway momentarily. Hopkins has been a huge factor here in the first half.
1: Wonder where she's carrying the water bottle to.
0: I don't know. Maybe she'll drop it far sideline if she needs some pick-me-up during the game. I'm not sure. Yeah, she was jogging back to her right winger spot with a water bottle in hand.
1: We've had so many games with hydration breaks. Maybe the players are just getting used to it now.
0: Definitely didn't want to be carrying it during the run of play. Not to say she would do that. And we're back underway. Boston with possession, trying to build out of the back. It's 1-0. Legacy winning as we enter the 33rd minute. Kansas City hates to be in a spot where they're behind right now, but the Current have actually played pretty darn well in this game. And here's a turnover caused by Paul. Paul trying to play it centrally to Bethune at the top of the box. Again, pass just a hair off target. And Boston intercepts it. But again, Giannopoulos causing all sorts of havoc here on the defensive front.
1: And I like to compliment Dabinia on that. She was telling, hey, Paul, help me out with this pressure. And that's how she won the turnover.
0: Now, Labonte nearly causes a turnover. Boston really being pressured here deep in their defensive half. Paul again with pressure. Now, Labonte with the secondary pressure. But Boston able to work around it. Nicely done here by the Legacy. Now they have it racing across midfield. Now into space just outside the penalty area. It's Nichelle Prince, overlapping run here. It's going to be sent into the penalty area on the cross towards the back post. Rouse needs to get the header right and does. She concedes a corner kick, but again, really nicely done here by the KC Current rookie right back.
1: Rouse did a great job. Timed it perfectly. They gave up a corner, but Boston had someone running in to finish that play.
0: Now a chance for Boston to double their lead here. Current needs to be buttoned up here on this set piece. 1-0, Legacy leading here in the 34th minute.
1: I wonder which team's younger right now.
0: That's a good question. I think the average age for Kansas City, if I remember Chandler's text, I think it was right around 27 years old. Let's take a look here. Yeah, 27.9 for Kansas City.
1: I know Boston's expansion, so they have a lot of leaders, but there's a lot of young players out there.
0: Yeah, I would think probably Boston would be my guess. Not playing like an expansion team here as of late, and certainly have been the equal to the Current here in the first half so far. Corner kick coming for Boston. Referee making it be replaced 1 inch further back onto the half circle.
1: Must be another exact.
0: Another one you don't see enforced very often. Here's the corner kick taken short. Give and go. Now it's going to be sent into the box on a line drive, partially cleared by Labonte. Now Bethune choosing to try to dribble out of trouble instead of just clear it across midfield. Hopkins unable to win it off the pass, and now Boston winning back possession near midfield. It's a 3-on-6 here for the Legacy. You'd think they'd slow things down, and they are going to do that. And now finally playing it forward over the head of everyone. It's going to bounce and be claimed by Jordan near the end line.
1: Coach Armas must be much more proud about that corner right there, because the last corner, Boston put it away. Kansas City did a much better job of clearing it out and not just leaving to go on the attack, but making sure that they had their numbers behind to for sure make sure it was out of the area.
0: Boston has it just outside, or I should say Kansas City has it now just outside their own penalty area. Sharples to Izzy Rodriguez, now booming it towards midfield. It's going to be one there by the Legacy. Second ball won by Boston as well, and here they come on the counterattack. Robinson defensively for Kansas City. Boston has it in the penalty area. Doesn't look like a shot is coming at the moment, though, and now the Legacy going to slow things down. And they have it now just outside the Current's penalty area, and now back towards the edge of the attacking third.
1: Good job by Robinson slowing the Boston attack, because they had Traore going through, but she cut off the angle quickly.
0: Now all the way back towards midfield for Boston. Some big pressure here by Bethune. Unable to win it, but now Labonte on the second pressure does win it, but Boston gets it right back. And now tons of time and space far sideline. Straight up from the penalty area, sent into the box. Dangerous bouncing ball is headed towards goal, and Jordan lets it bounce over the end line, but a nice buildup and another dangerous chance there for Boston.
1: Good job by Jordan following the ball, making sure that Boston didn't have an easy header attacking the goal. Her presence there, Boston definitely backed off.
0: I always like to look at

0: duels won as well. I feel like that's a big stat for the Curran. Right now, they're 68% duels won for Kansas City, just 32% for Boston. So Curran's putting in a pretty good shift here so far, just haven't been able to find that breakthrough goal as of yet.
1: And I wish we could find out how many of those duels have been won by the forwards, by the attack, because it's been a lot of them.
0: Yeah, no doubt. 1-0, Boston leading, 37th minute. Quality has been there for Kansas City, but unlucky to have the crossbar stop the Haley Hopkins header in the first minute. And then three or four amazing plays by Casey Murphy since then have kept the Curran from finding the goal. Boston still just one shot on goal, but it found the back of the net. That is so frustrating when your team is down and you've had three or four really good chances, haven't scored, and then the other team has one chance that finds the back of the net. But credit to Boston. It was a really good finish.
1: Definitely finished, but was frustrating again. It was off of missed clearance by Kansas City. Kansas City has definitely gotten more consistent with their clearances after that.
0: Loose ball. It's going to be Rouse winning it for Kansas City. Just going to play it over the sideline to alleviate the pressure. Took a deflection off Boston, and it's going to go back to Kansas City on the throw-in deep in the Curran's defensive half.
1: Bit surprised the ref didn't call a foul. No, they did call the foul.
0: Oh, they did. I didn't see it. So, yeah, Rouse did get clobbered to the ground. It's going to be a free kick for Kansas City deep in the Curran's defensive half.
1: Referee making sure, again, it's 3 feet to where it's supposed to be. Exact.
0: Straight out from the edge of the penalty area here. It's going to be Gabrielle Robinson putting her right foot into it. Looks like she's considering sending this across midfield. Instead, going to play it. No, it's a fake pass back to Jordan. And now does play it back to the goalkeeper. And now back to Robinson with time and space just outside the penalty area. And here's that long pass towards midfield. Nicely handled by Hopkins. Back to Bethune. Now to Dabinia. Back to Bethune. Nice give and go here for Kansas City. And a good look from Bethune. Izzy Rodriguez was open, but the pass was cut out. The Curran gets it right back. Dabinia into space for Izzy Rodriguez. Rodriguez putting it into the box here at the penalty spot, and it's cleared out by the Legacy over the near sideline.
1: What a great combination that started from an uncomfortable situation with Robinson, not sure where she was going to kick it, but did a good job of passing it to Jordan, getting it back and sending it long.
0: Throwing goes over the end line, back to Boston on the goal kick, but Kansas City with some momentum right now. It seems like a goal could be coming here for the Curran. Again, Boston leading 1-0, 39th minute. It'll be Murphy taking it short on the goal kick. Big pressure by Gianna Paul. Boston able to elude the initial pressure, but now turned over, and Kansas City wins it back close to midfield. Long ball forward, though, won by Boston. Double team here from the Curran, and Izzy Rodriguez able to win it back again on the turnover. Paul, yep. Nice short pass here to Labonta.
1: I love watching Labonta play. She's everywhere on the field. She's gone side to side, stayed centrally. Been definitely a player that we haven't said her name often, but she's doing a good job of leading this team.
0: Kansas City spread out defensively, and Gabrielle Robinson with a huge intervention to prevent a possible counterattack chance for Boston. Yeah, Labonta, one of those rock-solid players. It's a turnover here and a bad one by Boston. Dabinia outside the area, chipping it into the box to Bethune, but shielded from getting there by one of the Boston defenders, and Murphy able to scoop it up again, but another good idea there. Dabinia and Bethune, really dangerous combination today.
1: And that's where you can tell Murphy and her center backs really trust each other. The center back shielded, didn't let the Curran through because they knew that Murphy was going to come off her line.
0: That's tough for Bethune as Boston here racing forward. No one's stepping up from Kansas City. And now Boston has it just outside the penalty area. Going to send it into the box now. It's a cross and a dangerous one. Cut out by Sharples and now partially cleared by Hopkins. Now I was going to say it's tough for Bethune because she has the vision. She has the left foot. She has the creativity. But she's small of stature. So if it's a big defender and just kind of shielding her from getting to the ball, there's not much Bethune can do in that case.
1: No, that's where she's doing a good job of finding her success where she can. It might not be going body to body, but with her speed.
0: Another long ball that Paul can't quite win the foot race. Murphy able to scoop.

0: Back to Kayla Sharples, now to Gabrielle Robinson, just outside the penalty area. Current trailing 1-0 here late in the first half. Boston with one chance on goal, I should say, and they found the back of the net. It was Traore with her fifth goal of the season. And that is the difference here so far in the game, 1-0 Boston in the 42nd.
1: Well, I hope your prediction isn't correct, because you said that it was going to be 1-0 this type of game.
0: Well, I had two predictions, I think. I said it feels like a 1-0 game because so many good goal scorers are out, but a lot of times when it feels like a 1-0 game, it ends up being a wild goal-scoring frenzy. So I'm hoping that's what we get at this point. It may be a chance here, Bethune in the box. Oh, great look, but her pass for Hopkins off target as Hopkins was wide open and Bethune unable to find her.
1: And that's a tough play because Hopkins was trying to get on the end of a cross, and definitely they were looking for her to drop off.
0: Now Murphy has it for the Legacy. And I think they wouldn't mind just a little spell of possession here as the current has been all over them the last 5 or 10 minutes. Back to Murphy. Big pressure by Bethune. Can't quite get there in time. Now Boston trying to build out of the back. Good step in by Sharples, but now we'll have to retreat. And all the way back now for Boston to Murphy in the penalty area.
1: Robinson and Sharples are doing a good job of one stepping, the other one covering centrally. Sharples really steps high. She's been 15 yards past the defending back line.
0: And that time was all the way up at midfield. Nicely done by Gianna Paul to win it back here for Kansas City. And a nice drop off to Izzy Rodriguez. Now quickly forward for Dabinia. Good look for Labonte. Here comes Kansas City. Labonte towards the area. Now in the box. Labonte long touch. Murphy off her line to scoop it up right before Labonte could direct a shot on goal.
1: And one, so scary how low Labonte has her speed and get involved. Boston was backing off, not thinking Labonte was going to take it straight through. So Murphy recognizes this and has to definitely scoop it out of her hands or out of her feet. And Murphy did a great job of timing it perfectly so there is no foul.
0: If Labonte's touch is maybe just a few inches shorter, she probably gets a shot on goal, although Murphy looked like she was taking away the angle pretty good. Another good buildup for Kansas City. Corinto still looking to find the back of the net here and equalize the game. Like I said, it feels like a goal's coming for Kansas City. I think my question is, will it be before halftime? We're getting pretty late here, 44th minute. Probably not going to be a ton of stoppage time here at the end of the half.
1: If you're Kansas City, you definitely want it before half because you know Boston's going to change things because Kansas City's been so successful, especially the last 5 minutes.
0: You mentioned Vanessa DiBernardo lurking on the bench for Kansas City. She's had 2 games in her return from maternity leave, 15 minutes in the first game, 30 minutes in the second game, probably going to be about 45 minutes fit for today. And I'll tell you, she made a big impact in the second half last week and was, Kansas City looked almost unstoppable when she came in the second half against the Wave.
1: Just so excited to see her back. Very inspirational in that Orlando game, the first time she stepped on the field.
0: Of course, Kansas City needs to keep this game from getting out of hand. They cannot afford to concede a goal here late in the half. Long range shot by Boston goes high as Jordan had it covered at the far post. And now Jordan will have a goal kick for Kansas City here in the 45th minute.
1: Coach Armas definitely made sure his team was prepared. Boston likes to shoot outside the 18, that zone 14 a lot. That's where several of their goals have come, and Kansas City kept the pressure on them.
0: Jordan on the goal kick. Again, we're in the 45th minute. Probably not going to be a lot of stoppage time. The real delay was the possible review on Boston's goal and also Casey Murphy's injury. I think somewhere in that 4-minute range probably. Could be 3, could be 5. But not going to be a ton of time for Kansas City as we're about to hit first half stoppage time. Current need to work pretty quickly if they're going to get the equalizer before the intermission. It's Rouse with it near the sideline. Big pressure from Boston and they turn it over. Robinson, though, with a good emergency defending, able to race over and play it over the sideline to prevent a Boston service into the box.
1: Looks like you're correct. It's going to be about 3 minutes.
0: And stoppage time has just started. First half stoppage time is always presented by CPKC. And like Sarah said, a minimum of 3 minutes tacked on here at the end of the first half. Thrown for Boston, deep in the Currents' defensive half, near sideline. Cross now sent into the box. Really good service, and it's a flicked header that is unable to be kept on frame. But Boston nearly doubled as Traore had a header right in front of goal, but couldn't keep it on frame.
1: And a good job by Jordan coming off her line, saying that I'm going to challenge you. She didn't challenge the ball, but she cut down the angle, so Troy is going to have to make a really difficult header.
0: Nice step in by Robinson, and It's one here again by Rouse. And now tons of time and space for Bethune. Boston doesn't want that as

0: part of their game plan. Bethune now approaching midfield, finds Rocky Rodriguez in a pocket of space, now between a couple Boston defenders. They back off, and it's an overlapping run by Rouse. Good touch into space. Now far sideline to Hopkins, approaching the penalty area. Here's Rouse again in the box, sent across, but Murphy able to snag it at the near post. And there was a couple lurking runners there. Dabinia and Gianna Paul were in the middle of the box, but that cross from Rouse, just a bit off target.
1: And Rouse tried to get her hips turned so she could send the ball to the top of the six. Unfortunately, went to Casey Murphy. But a good attack by Kansas City Curt in getting it through towards the end of the half.
0: About half of the 3 minutes of stoppage time has elapsed. About 90 seconds left here in the first half. Boston taking their time here on this goal kick. I think they'd be very happy to go into halftime with a 1-0 lead. I mean, certainly they'd love to double their lead, but they're in no hurry at this point. I think they can sense some momentum from Kansas City, and they're fine just to kind of milk the clock here at the end of the half and get into the break.
1: You can definitely tell because Casey Murphy usually takes the goal kicks and she passes it off to her defender.
0: Murphy gets it back and now playing it towards the sideline. Boston really taking their time building out of the back here. Like I said, not in a big rush to try to get another scoring chance here at the end of the half. I think they really just want to keep Kansas City from getting on the ball. Legacy has it in the center circle. Good pressure by Dabinia nearly causes a turnover. And now here is the turnover by Labonte. Bethune double team back to Labonte. Maybe one more chance here for the Current if they can hurry. About 30 seconds left here at the end of the half, but tons of green jerseys back defending now for Boston. Current forced to slow things down.
1: Bethune did a good job. She kind of danced around the ball to keep it, get it over to Labonte to keep the ball.
0: Bethune with it at the edge of the attacking third. Good idea for Izzy Rodriguez, but over the end line. Rodriguez was making an overlapping run into space near the penalty area, but Bethune's pass a bit too firm. It's going to go back to Boston on the goal kick, and this goal kick may be the last action of the first half. 1-0 Boston leading, but Kansas City, pretty good performance, I would say. Oh, a turnover here. Bethune in the box, shoots, and it's saved. Second chance by Dabinia goes just high. And Boston with a terrible turnover here at the end of the half. And Kansas City unable to make him pay.
1: Kansas City definitely had a strong chance there. Casey Murphy yelling at her team because off of a goal kick, somehow Boston didn't keep the way to have the pressure by Bethune. Casey Murphy did a good job of stepping up in the angle to really close off Bethune's shot. But what pressure by Kansas City Current at the end of the half.
0: Man, a couple things there. If Bethune could have put the ball almost anywhere else, I think she would have beat Murphy because she was at such close range. And then the second one for Dabinia was just bouncing so high. Dabinia had to jump to try to hit a first-time volley, and that's almost an impossible finish.
1: It's also Bethune was so surprised that she had the ball in that situation.
0: All right, let's talk a little bit about the first half because it sounds weird saying when the Current's down 1-0, but I would think the team and coach Chris Armas probably pretty happy with that first half performance overall.
1: We know that Kansas City Current struggles on the road. They've had a difficult time of getting the wins. So after having that goal scored, they definitely stepped up their play even more and their attack was strong. I think Chris Armas should be very proud of that half, just frustrated with that one situation.
0: I would say that if the Current could have that exact same performance in the second half, even though they're trailing 1-0 right now, I think they'll walk away with at least a tie if they can do that again.
1: And also, I think a frustration would be, we need to finish. We've put those chances in, we're getting them, now we need to put them in the back of the net.
0: So what's the key to that? I know it's so easy to say that, and that's 100% right. Like, the Current has created enough good chances that they could have 3 or 4 goals. They haven't finished the chances. Part of that's Casey Murphy's been great. Part of it is some of the shots have gone right at her that have made the saves easier. So the Current knows they're creating high-quality chances. They know they're not finishing. Like, what does it take to change that? What's the message from the coach to say, like, hey, you're doing 99% of the job. Now you just have to find the little gap to bury the shot.
1: We know that Hopkins and Bethune are going to be able to reset. They're going to focus on the next one. It's Gianna Paul that she needs to get that run in the location that they're passing and get her chances. That will help the team build up more confidence.
0: Plenty of chances for Kansas City. Haven't found the back of the net. Just one shot on goal for Boston. They did find the back of the net, and they lead 1-0 at the break. Let's take a quick timeout, and we'll be back with your halftime show. Again, Boston leading Kansas City 1-0 at halftime and what has been a pretty even game overall. Current down 1-0 at the break, and you're listening to Kansas City Current Soccer here on 90.9 The Bridge.
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0: Welcome back. It's halftime. I was going to say in Boston, but technically we're in Pawtucket, Rhode Island today.
1: They have one more game, I think, in Rhode Island after this?
0: I think that's right. And taking a while to get the stadium back after the World Cup festivities in the Boston part of the world in the Northeast. But yeah, today's game in Pawtucket, Rhode Island. Kansas City losing right now to Boston Legacy 1-0 at the break. And we're back here in the Bridge Studios in Kansas City. Dave Borchner alongside Sarah Gonzalez. Thanks so much for tuning in. Kansas City Current Soccer here on 90.9 The Bridge and the Kansas City Current app. So we got a big kids soccer game going on at halftime here in the stadium. There's about a million kids on the field right now. Kind of a funny visual on the TV broadcast. Let's take a look at the halftime stats presented by CPKC. Of course, the only stat that really matters at the end would be the scoreboard, and Boston up 1-0 at the break. But a lot of these other stats in favor of Kansas City. Even though the Current hasn't scored yet, they're actually ahead now on expected goals, 0.75 for Kansas City, 0.71 for Boston, so pretty even game in terms of offensive chances. It's 8-5 for the home side, but 2-1 in favor of the Kansas City Current. Possession, 58% to 42% in favor of Boston. Not a shock there. The Current rarely is ahead in possession in most of their games. Corner kicks, 4-2 in favor of Kansas City. Duels won, 69% now for the Current. They're winning a lot of these 50-50 balls, just 31% for Boston. And Boston has the one yellow card in the match, but maybe they haven't been able to implement their style, I feel like, as well as they'd want. You know, we talk about Boston being ultra-physical, ultra-feisty, but I feel like Kansas City still had plenty of chances to kind of get out and go in transition.
1: I mean, a good job by Kansas City not keeping the ball so Boston can just knock them down. They're moving it around and getting a lot of their players involved.
0: That being said, Gabrielle Robinson, I know you've enjoyed watching her. She's been in a real physical battle the whole first half.
1: You can tell that Sharples is able to step up because Robinson and Troy are having a battle, and Robinson has been winning it minus the one goal by Troy.
0: We're watching some of the highlights here as Haley Hopkins was really wreaking havoc, especially the first half of the first 45 minutes. And then Bethune with a chance, Dabini with a chance here in literally the dying seconds of the half. Kansas City just needs to find the goal. What do you think the formula is? Is it more of the same? Is it pressure causing turnovers? Is it more balls into space behind the back line to Hopkins? Or what do you think the offensive game plan is for the Current here in the second half?
1: I don't think you change the pressure. The pressure has been working already, especially by the three up front. They've been doing a good job of doing team pressure and winning the ball. Again, I think it's Gianna Paul, getting her involved, getting her some shots, getting her some chances. So then it relieves Hopkins and Bethune, so they're more open for their shots.
0: I'd also love to see Dabini get on the ball more. She had a chance there at the very end of the half. She had a few other great give and goes. A lot of her actions seem to be more towards midfield than near the penalty area. So how does the Current get her more involved in a dangerous part of the field?
1: You saw it the last 10 minutes, Rodriguez and her out wide were really starting to have combinations to get each other involved. So you're going to look for that more second half.
0: Again, 1-0, Kansas City trailing at the break. Do you have a gut feeling for how this plays out based on what you saw?
1: I'm thinking 2-1. I'm thinking Kansas City gets a quick goal because we know that they like to start with a really intense pressure, and that was successful. They almost scored a goal in the first minute.
0: So tactics you think will be the same in general? You think Kansas City, Chris Armas, the game plan hasn't necessarily changed even though the Current's down 1-0 at the break?
1: No, and I'm wondering when they start making subs and how they're going to adjust with that. Are they going to keep Lola Bonta where she is? Are they going to send her higher up? Who they're going to change in and out? You know Bethune's going to stay in because they need her, and then how Hopkins can get involved also.
0: So let's talk about that for a second. Possible substitutions for Kansas City, and I'm specifically looking at offensive-minded substitutions at this point. Just because that's normally more common than a backline change, but also because the Current needs a goal at this point. So looking at who's on the bench, that could be an offensive-minded change. So Penelope Hocking, who was Bay FC's leading goal scorer last year, still looking to really kind of catch her groove here in Kansas City, but she could be an option on the left wing for Gianna Paul potentially. Bailey Feist, Rocky Rodriguez, kind of a like-for-like there, but Bailey Feist has some potential to contribute on the offensive end. Vanessa DiBernardo, I think, is a big one. If she comes in, would it be for Bethune? Would it potentially be a case where Dabini could pop out to the left and DiBernardo could play in the middle? That's something I could potentially see. And Amelia Wyatt, another rookie, but a rookie who's really flashed in limited action. She's shown some pretty big ability to dribble, create shots, have some good passes. So Amelia Wyatt, Vanessa DiBernardo, Penelope Hocking, do you think any of them we may

0: see early in the second half, or maybe even right at the start of the second half.
1: I think we also need to look at, are they going to keep Troy in the game? Or are they going to bring her off? Because that also changes the game, because Rocky Rodriguez has really had to drop off to help out and cutting off the passing lane to her. So if Boston takes her off, Kansas City can send more in the attack.
0: I would not be disappointed if Traore exited the match. She's been really, her and Nichelle Prince, I feel like, have been the two real danger players for Boston.
1: Which I'm surprised. You would think that Sammy Smith being up top, that nine player, would get more involved. She's been more of the defensive side. She's been pressuring Robinson and not letting Robinson get involved in the attack.
0: Anything you see in terms of things the Current may need to tweak defensively? I know we talked about the offense is clicking pretty well, and Boston hasn't had a ton of chances, but are you happy with how Kansas City's defense and goalkeeper played in the first half?
1: Really happy with how Jordan played. Granted, she did allow a goal, but she was definitely blinded by that shot. She couldn't see because there's so many players in front, but she's done a good job of owning her 6-yard box. I think they need to get Rodriguez involved on the outside more. So once they win the ball, have those counted. Rouse has done a good job of getting it and crossing it in, but they need to also get Rodriguez.
0: I agree with that. Izzy Rodriguez has done so well this year, flying up the wing, putting balls into the box, and hasn't done that as much today, so would love to see her get more involved in the second half. Is our second half kickoff's almost here, so let's take a quick timeout, and we'll be back with that. 1-0, Boston leading Kansas City at the break. 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
0: Hi, welcome back. Dave Borchner alongside Sarah Gonzalez. We're live here inside the Bridge Studios in Kansas City, Missouri. The Current getting ready to kick off the second half in Centreville Bank Stadium in Pawtucket, Rhode Island. The Current trailing 1-0 against the Boston Legacy. And you're listening to Kansas City Current Soccer here on 90.9 The Bridge and the Kansas City Current app. Frustrating first half. Kansas City, lots of good moments, just missing that last finish. And if it was Hopkins with a couple, Bethune with a great one, Dabinia with a chance, it's been lots of pressure for Kansas City. And again, Kansas City had unexpected goals, ahead in shots on goal, Current just needing to find the back of the net. And I mean, Sarah, you played the game. What's it? I'm sure Casey Murphy's probably feeling good, right? Like, it's, if not for her, her team would be losing right now.
1: Well, she's feeling good except for the last 30 seconds of that first half with the goal kick. You know, she went in the locker room yelling at her team about that. But with Chewinga being out, everyone was wondering, how's Kansas City going to get into the final third? So it's not been the problem of getting it into the final third. It's just been the finishing that they haven't quite gotten.
0: What is the mentality like for the Current strikers and attacking midfielders? Is it like, man, we just can't score on this goalkeeper? Or is it like, oh my gosh, we're getting all these chances, one's coming? Like, how do they not turn it into a negative? Because I'm sure they could be frustrated sitting in the locker room.
1: With listening to Chris Armas's in press conferences, he

0: He's not really getting nervous about that. So that's the, you know, the message that he's giving the team. Let's not be nervous. We've been there. And then, like I said, with Hopkins and Dabinia being experienced players, you know that they're just ready for the next chance, and they're going to help Gianna Paul also get their opportunities.
1: We talked to Chris Armas on Thursday, and he kind of gave us some insights into the game plan and what he thought would be some keys to the game. Do you think things are kind of playing out the way he thought they would in terms of how this game has unfolded?
0: I think it has. I think this whole season has been about him adapting. There's been so many new things, being a new coach, having a lot of new players. So he's done a good job of not getting stressed out with those new situations, those unlikely situations. So this has been one where Kansas City has been a consistent team the whole game, just one chance that Boston finished.
1: Vanessa DiBernardo going to be making her 50th regular season appearance for Kansas City here. And based on this text we just saw, I think it's going to be at the start of the second half. And Vanessa's 50th regular season appearance, she'll be the 13th player in franchise history to hit that mark for the club. The players back on the field, second half about to get underway. We'll let you know officially once we have the substitution and who DiBernardo could be coming in for. I think it's also a big question, where is she going to be on the field? That'll be interesting to see.
0: Well, it looks like it's Gianna Paul that she's bringing off from what we're getting, information we're getting. So we'll see if she moves DiBernardo up top or they move someone else.
1: All right, we are back underway. Current starting with possession this half. And thanks again for tuning in. Kansas City Current Soccer here on 90.9 The Bridge and the Kansas City Current app. And again, that halftime substitution presented by Hy-Vee. Vanessa DiBernardo for Gianna Paul.
0: We talked about the beginning of the game, that Kansas City needs to watch out for the first 5 minutes. Boston already stepping up the pressure, so Kansas City needs to be on the lookout for those first five of the second half.
1: Rocky Rodriguez, long ball into space, was trying to find Haley Hopkins. Better defended this time than what we saw for most of the passes for Hopkins in the first half. And now Murphy has it. It looks like DiBernardo is kind of setting up shop in that false number nine role, center forward. And that would push Dabinia out to Gianna Paul's spot on the left wing. Here's Hopkins right outside the box, sending it in, partially cleared by Boston, falls to Rocky Rodriguez just outside the area. Now to Izzy Rodriguez, pressured and going to drop it all the way back towards midfield to Kayla Sharples.
0: Coach Armas going with experience up top for this half, trying to get that final goal.
1: Labonte chipping it forward into space. Hopkins there. Rouse there. It falls to Rouse. She sends it across, and there's a shot that's blocked. And Dabinia's shot certainly looked like it was bound for the back of the net. And it's great job by Boston defensively. It'll be a corner kick here for the Current.
0: Good job by Kansas City to find the far side open player. Rouse getting a solid pass. And a good job by the back line of Boston covering off the angle, because I don't think Casey Murphy was over there quite yet.
1: That was Bianca St. George that blocked it. And another chance for Kansas City. And again, Murphy with a great stop.
0: Huge reaction save by Murphy. She didn't see the ball till the last second to deflect it out for a throw-in.
1: Murphy, for me, certainly the player of the game so far. If not for her, it would probably be 3-1 Kansas City. Nonetheless, the run for the Current deep in Boston's defensive half. It's Lainey Rouse looking towards the penalty area. Throwing it over the top. DiBernardo unable to win it. Boston with the clearance. It's going to be Robinson going to win this for Kansas City, but all the way back in midfield.
0: Very excited to see DiBernardo going another 45 minutes or 45 plus, yep, however much we get this game. Just so excited to see her back on the field. I know that helps Lola Bonta with the leadership, too. It's not all on her shoulders or some of the veteran players.
1: Bethune, nice turn into space for Dabinia. Dabinia dribbling towards the corner of the penalty area. Dabinia to Bethune, give and go. Boston read it, though, and cut it out and able to clear it out of trouble.
0: Boston had three players to stop that pass through.
1: I thought I knew where that was probably going, but I didn't think Boston would know where that was going. Good job defending by them on that. How do things change now for Dabinia? She's going from that center forward, false number nine, to more of a winger role. How can she keep contributing? Because honestly, the front line on paper looks great with Dabinia, DiBernardo, and Hopkins.
0: I think Dabinia actually gets more creativity being out wide, because she could sneak in on that weak side if they're not paying attention to her, which obviously Boston should give the respect to Dabinia, but she's very sneaky and she can find that open space.
1: Boston throwing up the line. Flicked header by the Legacy, but it's going to trickle to Gabrielle Robinson. Now the Current going to restart near midfield in their defensive half. Again, Kansas City trailing 1-0, and it was Aissata Traore with her fifth goal of the season in the 18th minute, gave Boston the 1-0 lead. Now the Legacy quickly forward. It's poked away by Kansas.

0: the city, and now Labonte just going to clear it out of danger and alleviate the pressure.
1: Sharples did a good job dropping off that and cutting off the passing lane and clearing it out because Boston had numbers forward.
0: Legacy have it now just at the edge of the attacking third, but a poor touch going to trickle over the end line and back to Kansas City. And Marissa Jordan on the goal kick. Traore is still in the game, much to our chagrin. And that's certainly a danger player for Boston as they look to try to double the lead. Next goal in this match is certainly going to be huge if it's for Kansas City. And if it's somewhat soon, you love the Currents' chances to get the full 3 points here today. But if Boston can somehow double the lead, it's going to be a tall task for Kansas City to get a result in the match.
1: And Kansas City definitely set the tone with the beginning of the game with how they're going to be this half getting chances. A little physical play from Lo Labonte, which we're not surprised about. But Boston's really going to have to step up their back line and make sure they don't have those turnovers that have been giving Kansas City the chances.
0: Kerr now even more of a lead in expected goals after a fast start here in the second half. It's 1.02 for Kansas City XG, 0.71 for the home side. But Boston still with that most important stat. They lead 1-0 here in the 50th minute.
1: And again, Casey Murphy doing a great job on that save with her reaction. Last second seeing it, that keeps this game with a 1-0 lead instead of a 1-1 tie.
0: Kerr would love to keep getting results, getting something out of this game as they're coming off a tie against San Diego. Two home games coming up in the next week for Kansas City. Wednesday night against Racing Louisville and Saturday against Angel City. Current almost always get results at home, not to do the announcer's jinx thing here, but assuming they
1: can get... a lot of people mad at you.
0: Yeah, I know. I always say, you know, not to jinx it, but I mean, they have 24 straight at home without a loss, so... The Current, if they could get a result here today, keep the momentum, hopefully get a couple more results here at home, they'd really be moving their way still up the standings, but have to find a way to get at least one goal here today, which they've had plenty of chances, just haven't found that finishing touch as of yet.
1: And with the playoffs creeping up, it's very important that on the road they're getting some sort of point, whether it's one or three. Kansas City needs to work on their success that they're having on the road.
0: That's a great point, because Kansas City right now is not in the pole position. They're not looking to, and who knows, this could certainly change, but they're not in a position right now to get home field advantage. I think they entered this week at sixth in the standings. So 2-6 on the road so far this year for the Current. And as it sits right now, Kansas City would have at least some road playoff games. So I agree with you. Trying to get in more of a mode of road results is a great option for Chris Armas and his team. The run coming for Boston near sideline in the Current's defensive half, about halfway between midfield and the penalty area. Legacy leading 1-0 here in the 52nd minute.
1: Just feels that Boston's just doing slow attack right now. Anytime they get a chance, very similar to Argentina style, anytime there's a stoppage in play, it's very slow how they get the restart.
0: Boston also very physical. I don't know if you'd want to compare that to Argentina. Argentina made more of a dirty physical than Boston. I don't know.
1: I would agree.
0: Over the end line, back to Jordan on the goal kick. Boston will allow a short goal kick, which there is an option short here with Gabrielle Robinson, but Jordan normally will boom it all the way to midfield. This time she'll put her full right foot into it again. High, lofted ball going to come down just shy of midfield. Boston wins the initial header and the second ball, but then Lo Labonte able to clear it out across midfield. Bounces near the sideline, and Boston able to shield the ball over the end line against Dabinia, and it's back to the Legacy here on the throw-in in front of the KC Curran bench area.
1: When Lo Labonte chipped that up, I thought it was going to go easily out of bounds, but yeah, it took a lot longer to go out of bounds.
0: Yeah, 100%. Some big side spin kind of kept that in, and now we're back underway, and Boston dispossessed. Nicely done by Rocky Rodriguez, but unable to get the second ball. Now the Legacy going to restart here in the center circle, just barely across midfield. Seen one substitution in this match. It was for Kansas City at halftime. It's a long ball chip forward, going to roll harmlessly to Marissa Jordan. It was Vanessa DiBernardo for Gianna Paul. No changes as of yet for Boston. And with Kansas City having a midweek game and a game next Saturday, I think the Current will probably have quite a few more changes. Boston doesn't have another game until next weekend, so they may be less inclined to make changes here in this match.
1: Definitely, you have to coach the situation. With the game being on Wednesday, we know that Chris Armas is going to go for the win and do a

0: they can for that, but also has to keep in mind that Wednesday is coming very quickly against a very physical Racing Louisville team.
1: Big pressure by Dabinia causes a turnover, and now the current has it back on the throw-in, calls for a handball, and there it's given, and it'll be a free kick near midfield. I think the handball is actually called against DiBernardo, so a free kick for Boston in the Legacy's defensive half near midfield, and Boston not in much of a hurry to take this.
0: No, very slow. They'll probably pass it back. Someone might even want to take it instead of the player. Everything is going to be a slow start for Boston.
1: Well, those frustrating things when your team's losing and the air team's a kind of a master of the time-wasting skills. Now Sharples wins the header at midfield. Nicely done. Second ball going to be won by Lainey Rouse. And a nice job by Hopkins to keep it in play against the sideline. Deflection falls to Labonte. Labonte trying to find Hopkins. Cut out nicely by the Boston defense and now cleared back towards midfield where it's won by Rocky Rodriguez. Rodriguez centrally to Bethune in a pocket of space. Bethune now four between three Legacy defenders. Bethune edge of the area to DiBernardo. Her pass cut out and cleared out by the Legacy. Another good buildup though by the current.
0: Bethune had a chance to hit DiBernardo right away and just took one too many touches that closed off the angle, but DiBernardo doing a great job finding those backside runs.
1: Sharples with it for Kansas City to Izzy Rodriguez. Her pass now just shy midfield for Dabinia. Back to Rodriguez on the overlapping run, but nicely cut out by Boston. And now here comes the Legacy on the counterattack. Conservative, though, slowing it down. Now playing it back into their defensive half. And Boston may be in the mode now where they're not going to really go for it unless they can see they have a numbers edge. And now here comes Kansas City on the counter. Dabinia just outside the box. Dabinia dispossessed. It's going to fall to Labonte, who sends it in, and it's cleared out by the Legacy. Bouncing ball won by Rocky Rodriguez. There was three Boston players there, and they didn't win the foot race to the loose ball.
0: Surprise on the crosses. Kansas City Current had two backside runs instead of someone going near post to help that cross out.
1: Izzy Rodriguez now going to chip it towards the area. Loose at the top of the box, cleared out by Boston as Bethune unable to win that one for Kansas City. Now it's going to be Rouse having to retreat way into her defensive half to win this loose ball.
0: And a good job by Boston just clearing it out of the area, slowing the Kansas City Current attack down because they couldn't quite get it out and Kansas City was being very dangerous.
1: So Kansas City has had almost all the possession this half. Is this a kind of a tactical decision by Boston to allow that to happen? Or is Kansas City, well, we'll get back to that momentarily, as here comes Dabinia. Top of the box, now in the box to Hopkins. At the end line, Hopkins sending it back in, but unable to keep it in bounds. It's back to Boston on the goal kick. But what have you seen? We're now 11 and a half minutes into the second half. The Current only had about 40% possession in the first half, but they've had almost all the ball in the second half. What's changed?
0: I think the DiBernardo sub has helped out a lot. Gianna Paul did a great job first half with the pressure, but you can tell DiBernardo is really reading the back line of Boston and giving them a lot of trouble.
1: Boston playing it short out of the back. Kansas City now up to 46% possession, so they really have had most of the ball here at the start of the second half. And now a turnover deep in Boston's end. DiBernardo, middle of the box, wide open. It's Dabinia. Her shot is blocked. And terrible luck for Kansas City as that looked like a sure equalizer for the Current.
0: And again, that pressure or that win started because of Hopkins and DiBernardo getting that win off the back line.
1: Maybe another chance here, though. Dabinia has it just outside the area to Izzy Rodriguez, and now the Current forced to drive it back towards midfield. You never get that situation where Dabinia was literally standing wide open in the middle of the box, but by the time she had it teed up to shoot, a Boston defender was there to make an emergency block.
0: And a good job by the timing of the Boston defender, because if they hit her early, it's a PK, but timed it perfectly to make contact but also win the ball.
1: And looking at it again, maybe Dabinia needed to hit that a bit quicker. I think she thought she had more time than she actually had.
0: I totally agree. She did not know that defender was coming in. And Boston definitely got there first and then knocked Dabinia down.
1: And if Dabinia knew that was coming, the defender, I should say, I think she would have taken one touch and shot it and probably would have buried it, but she thought she had all the time in the world, didn't see that defender approaching from the backside, and it's another great chance that goes to waste for the Current.
0: Again, we talked about they're getting into the final third, they're getting those chances, it's just the final shot.
1: With the talent on the field though, Dabinia, DiBernardo, Bethune, Hopkins, they keep getting these chances, they're gonna get one, at least it feels that way. And Boston has been helping the case by having some really bad turnovers deep in their defensive end most of the game.

0: It's not like Boston has played a flawless sort of match. They've been shooting themselves in the foot a few times, but Kansas City is of yet just unable to take advantage. And now Boston maybe with a chance to double the lead. Traore sending it in, and Izzy Rodriguez with a big clearance, and she was fouled from behind as well. It would be a free kick for Kansas City in their defensive penalty area.
1: But a good job by the Kansas City being that backside watching the Boston run, because they would have been open. Rodriguez timed it perfectly and clearing it out and then got fouled.
0: It's 1-0 Boston winning, but they're kind of hanging on here as Kansas City ahead with shots on goal, ahead with expected goals. Now the Current just need to find that one moment of magic here in the penalty area, because they've had plenty of chances here to either be tied or ahead in the match. It's Lainey Rouse with it. Back to Marissa Jordan. No pressure at all from Boston as Jordan dribbles towards the penalty spot. 1-0 Boston leading here in the 60th minute.
1: Both keepers have had a great game. They've both been in situations where they've almost got that win. They've almost got that shutout. So I know Jordan's frustrated, but she's really done a good job of controlling her six.
0: Pass up top intended for Dabini, a bit behind her, and it's cleared out by Casey Murphy. It's going to bounce and be won by Sharples near midfield.
1: And an experienced play by Murphy there, coming off her line, not allowing Kansas City Current to run onto that ball.
0: You're an expansion team like Boston. You certainly love to have a high-quality veteran goalkeeper like Murphy. As here comes Kansas City again. DiBernardo, great ball behind the defense. Hopkins sending it across. Runner on the backside is Izzy Rodriguez, and she chips it back in, but it hits the side of the net. Oh, and it's another chance for Kansas City that looked promising but ends up not coming to fruition.
1: And the toughness of Hopkins to even get across on that ball. She was getting knocked down as she was trying to cross it over. And Kansas City did a good job of having numbers at the top of the six. Rodriguez just couldn't get her hips turned.
0: So Chris Armas looking at things on the sideline. You have to think he likes what he sees, but Current just need to be a little more clinical in that final moment, in that final shot. Plenty of chances, should have a goal or two by now, but Boston clinging to that 1-0 lead here in the 61st minute. Murphy booms it out on the goal kick. Going to come down near midfield. Boston wins the flicked header to Prince. Second ball deflects off Robinson. Going to be won by Izzy Rodriguez, who clears it out off the Boston defender over the sideline and back to Kansas City. And whereas Boston is taking their time on all these things, Kansas City, you can see the sense of urgency. Current not just wanting to equalize, but want to equalize and then have a chance to go for the win here.
1: Well, you can also tell in goal kicks, Casey Murphy isn't doing the short goal kick anymore after the situation that ended the half. She's getting it out of the area.
0: Nice touch by Dabinia off the throw-in, but then muscled off the ball. And now Boston going to restart in the back with it all the way back to the goalkeeper, Casey Murphy. And no pressure at the moment from Kansas City. Can't see, trying to be strategic with their pressure, not just pressuring at all times, but I think waiting for specific moments or actions.
1: You can tell they're creeping up on them, making the pressure tighter and tighter as Boston tries to work up the field.
0: Dabinia pressuring, able to cause a turnover. Tried to find Bethune, but the pass just under hit a little bit, and Boston able to win it right back. And now with possession in midfield, nicely done on the give and go. Now into space, and a bad header backwards accidentally. Jordan off her line, misses it. Goal is open, and Boston has missed an amazing chance to double the lead. And Traore would probably finish that 99 times out of 100, but that time she missed a wide-open goal.
1: We talked about how Casey Murphy has been more confident coming out her line. Jordan hesitated when the ball was played through by Boston. And you could tell Rodriguez flicked it. That slowed it down. The goal was open. And it was harder for Traore to miss that ball or miss the goal than it was to put the goal in. She was so wide open.
0: That's a great way to put it. I mean, she was literally middle of the box, inside the six-yard box, and she pounded the ground in frustration after that miss. But maybe that's the break Kansas City needs. I know that sounds crazy, but the Current have had so many misses. Now they get really their first break of the match on the other end, and maybe that gives this comeback attempt a little bit of a boost.
1: A good job by Sharples. She's still stepping up high. Robinson's doing a good job of covering that gap so Sharples can get the win and help with the attack.
0: Current still with most of the possession here, but it was a great chance, and Boston should have doubled their lead here. Now another chance here for the Legacy, a two-on-two break. It's Prince playing it into space for Traore. Rouse gets worked on that.

0: one. Nice tackle by Rouse, and that could have been a foul and a penalty kick, and if she didn't get it right, that would have been a penalty. Jordan goes down injured, but Lainey Rouse with just a huge intervention there. She needed to get it right, and she did, and now the medical staff running out onto the field as Traore crashed into Jordan at the end of the play.
1: I'm trying to see who hit Jordan. No, it was Traore. Ooh.
0: What do you see? Maybe a kick to the head there, accidental? Oh.
1: Yeah, it was the follow leg after she got knocked down. Which Rouse doing an amazing job on that tackle. Not having a handball, too, on that slide tackle. Jordan just unfortunately got the after effect of that play.
0: And sometimes you see a kick to the face that's maybe a soft or a partial hit. That was a full force, high speed kick to the face, and you hope Jordan's okay.
1: Definitely, with Jordan also being the backup keeper. It's who would step in at the backup to the backup.
0: That's what I was just going to say. Kansas City has recently extended the short-term contract of the backup goalkeeper, the interim backup goalkeeper, I guess you would say, Kaylin Williams-Mosier, who has not been called into action yet. So, yeah, you talk about someone that has no experience playing with this group of players. Man, Jordan, you hope she's all right. And now Traore also down and kind of clutching at her right ankle, right foot after that collision. But I'll tell you what, Lainey Rouse, if she does not get that perfect, it's a penalty kick. It's probably 2-0 Boston, and the game might be over. And she did such a good job on that intervention.
1: And we're talking about that's a rookie, too. That made such a difficult play, and it looked easy to her. Unfortunately, the other two players are hurt from it right now, but Kansas City has a great right back there with that young rookie.
0: And if her fans are asking, you know, why isn't Traore yellow card or red card, she kicked the goalie in the face. This was completely accidental, so that's not something that would be a penalized sort of offense, even though Jordan did get kicked very hard in the face.
1: Does Traore have to go off for a minute now because she was down injured too?
0: Well, she might, but it also kind of looks like she might come out for good the way she's limping towards the sideline. I guess we'll see how that plays out here.
1: It looks like it is the clap, you would think, yeah.
0: And that's maybe a bit of a break for Kansas City because Traore has been really the only player causing danger today for the Current. And now she's going to exit the match. And I would assume it's because of the knock she took there. Not to say it's going to get significantly easier for Kansas City, but Traore has been causing all sorts of problems. So I don't think Current fans disappointed to see her exit the match. She leaves and Ella Stevens replaces her for Boston.
1: Which Ella Stevens is a very dangerous player, too, who's going to make sure the Boston attack is still going at Kansas City.
0: I think it was a double change. Yes, another change for Boston as well. Emerson Elgin also comes out, replaced by Nikki Hernandez.
1: You wish that defensive plays would be on, like, the ESPN Top 10 because that play by Rouse was unbelievable.
0: Man, and Traore still very frustrated on the sideline, slamming her towel down. And I don't think it's from the last collision. I think no. It's from the miss she had on the completely open goal. We're back underway. Bethune, what a turn around two. Now approaching the penalty area. Bethune, in between three, is finally dispossessed, but fights to win it back. Finds Dabinia in the box. Dabinia now double-teamed. Drops it back a little bit to Izzy Rodriguez. She's looking for a cross. Creates space. Sending it in. Chested down by DiBernardo. Now to Dabinia. Back to Izzy Rodriguez, who has a shot deflects. Into the side netting. I thought it deflected, but the referee is going to say goal kick. And Izzy Rodriguez can't believe it.
1: Definitely agreeing with you. Kansas City frustrated with that play. But good job by Boston just challenging every ball and not giving Kansas City a second chance.
0: Curran are sure that should have been a corner kick. Instead, it's going to be a goal kick. Murphy booming it out. It's going to bounce and go across the sideline where Chris Armas quickly hands it off to Lainey Rouse. Current pushing desperately here for an equalizer. They trail 1-0 in the 68th minute.
1: I get why Casey Murphy is just kicking it out, but it keeps turning into throw-ins for Kansas City. You think that'd start wearing on Boston because it just comes right back at them.
0: Rouse trying to find Bethune. Pass cut out, but Rouse wins it right back. Now near sideline to Lola Bonta. Current in their defensive half near midfield. Hopkins dispossessed. Really good defending there by Boston, but Hopkins back to win it back. And now a little bit of a shove in the back. You can see the chippy play of Boston starting to frustrate the Current a little bit.
1: I'm not sure if there's been more fouls or not, but it definitely feels like there's been more physical play this half.

0: Thune had a good idea there, but was unable to find Hopkins. Now Rocky Rodriguez is able to win it back. Rocky Rodriguez has had a really good game. She's been active for Kansas City and won back a lot of these 50-50 balls.
1: And she's had to really watch where Troyori is and cut off that passing lane so she doesn't get an easy ball to her feet.
0: Hopkins able to win it, thrown back for Kansas City. Very deep in Boston's half, all the way down near the end line. Throw in short to Bethune. Bethune trying to get around a defender, unable to do so. Boston comes away with it. It's off of Robinson. It's loose near the edge of Boston's penalty area. Rocky Rodriguez heading it towards that spot. It's partially cleared by the home side, but one right back by Izzy Rodriguez. Now Dabinia, just outside the box. Dabinia with a long-range shot, saved by Murphy, who goes to ground to secure it.
1: And a good job by Murphy holding onto it because DiBernardo was right there to follow up.
0: Big pressure by Kansas City, and off the short corner kick, Boston playing with fire here, but Murphy going to play it out here to the near sideline. Huge pressure by Haley Hopkins. Boston, again, trying to play it short. It's kind of playing with fire, but they're going to be all right in this instance. Nice defending by Robinson, who's shoved to the ground near midfield and able to win possession back by Kansas City. And again, current lots of momentum here. Just need to find that finish.
1: I've been complimenting Sharples a lot for her center back approach, but Robinson's had a great game, and that win right there, stepping in and making Boston foul her to win the ball.
0: Captain Lola Bonta with it near midfield. Back to Lainey Rouse. Now back to Gabrielle Robinson. And now to Kayla Sharples, about halfway between midfield and the penalty area. Now dribbling towards midfield in the current's half. Good pass forward. It's to Dabinia. DiBernardo chips it straight up in the air. Back to Dabinia. Boston able to win it. Second ball won by Izzy Rodriguez. Pounds it off a Boston defender. And Kansas City will have a throw-in from the far side.
1: Kansas City current pressure has been very suffocating to Boston this half. Boston's having trouble getting it out of their area.
0: DiBernardo, did she win a corner kick off the throw-in? She did not, I don't think, based on the actions we're seeing. It's going to go back to Boston on the goal kick, but she nearly did with some full effort. And here's a couple more changes for Kansas City, and these were the other names we mentioned that are offensive-minded substitutions. The current going all out here, trying to tie up this game. Penelope Hocking and Amelia White coming off the bench here for Kansas City in the 72nd minute.
1: I was wondering when Dabinia would be coming off. You just feel 90 minutes isn't there because she's had to do so much this game.
0: It'll be Penelope Hocking for Dabinia in a substitution presented by Hy-Vee. Who will Amelia White come in for? Could be for Haley Hopkins, could be in the midfield. And what we're seeing, I think it is for Hopkins, as she is lining up in that right forward position. So White for Hopkins, some fresh legs on the front line here for Kansas City for the last 20 minutes. And those two changes presented by Hy-Vee.
1: Is that Hopkins up there, though?
0: Oh, you're right. Shouldn't have assumed that. That's going to actually be Dabinia out and Rocky Rodriguez out for Kansas City. My apologies. So that will push DiBernardo back to the midfield, which is a spot we're more accustomed to seeing her in. So now the front line will be, by the way, a great defensive job by Robinson, who again earned a foul, this time in the penalty area one-on-one. Front line now will be Amelia White on the right, Haley Hopkins in the center, and it'll be Penelope Hocking on the left. Turnover here by White. Boston trying to race four, but DiBernardo was chopped down. It'll be Kansas City with a free kick near midfield in their defensive half.
1: It feels like there's 3,030 seconds there.
0: It certainly did. Labonta with time and space as she nears midfield. Long ball four by the captain, trying to find Hocking. Hocking unable to run onto it initially, then shielded off the ball. Now Hopkins there pressuring for Kansas City, but Boston going to boom it up the field. Nicely done by Sharples, but the foul is given. And now it's a free kick for Boston, and they'll take their time on this one.
1: That's a tough foul. With how physical this game is, that didn't look like there was much contact on that one.
0: Yeah, Sharples has done that three or four times without earning the foul, but it's given in this case. Now we're seeing a replay of what the TV broadcast is calling the save of the game, and that was Dabinia actually being saved, quote-unquote, by Bianca St. George, who was protecting an open near post. Certainly lose some skill and experience with Dabinia coming out, but you do get fresh legs with Hocking and White. And like I said, Penelope Hocking led Bay FC in goals last year.

0: believe she had 6 during the regular season, and there's no better time for her to find the scoreboard for the first time for Kansas City than right now, as the Current desperately chasing that equalizer. Austin, though, nice job at the moment, able to keep possession with some fierce Kansas City pressure. They have it near midfield.
1: Boston's now doing a good job of handling the pressure that Kansas City Current's putting on them.
0: Again, nicely done by Robinson, but Boston with a give and go. Here's a shot that goes just wide of the far post. And again, Boston nearly doubled their lead.
1: That was a great job by Kanyo finding that spot. And Jordan's really lucky because she was off her line in a difficult area to make that save because she was being chipped to the corner.
0: Really good give and go, but the final shot unable to stay on frame there. Jordan was beaten. The far post was open. Here comes Kansas City, about 15 minutes left. Current needing that equalizer. Nice ball from Robinson to Hopkins. Now overlapping run to Izzy Rodriguez. Has Prince on her back, and Robinson dispossessed. And Nichelle Prince, as we've seen time after time, including during her KC Current career, is just relentless up and down the field the whole game.
1: Got to wonder if Rodriguez really felt the pressure of Prince, and that's why her touch was too big to keep it and cross the ball in.
0: Foul against Penelope Hocking. Looks like the Boston player who went to ground wanted more than just a foul, but didn't seem like anything malicious there.
1: Players don't like it whenever their ankles are clipped by other players.
0: Oh, kind of got a hair stomp at the end. I don't know if that's intentional or not, but it looks like it might have been. Oh, my goodness. I didn't catch that in real time, and I don't think the ref did either. And I'll give Hocking the benefit of the doubt. It didn't look like she necessarily knew what the player was mad about, and then she finally saw it and said, oh, I stepped off her hair.
1: You also understand why Boston was so upset about that play now. Kanyo, you can defend that argument.
0: Yeah.
1: But it looks like they apologized.
0: I didn't know at first what Kanyo was so upset about. I mean, you see that foul 10 times in a game, but then you saw Hocking just standing on her hair and Kanyo unable to get up. Amelia White dispossessed. Rouse wins back the second ball, and now Rouse racing towards the penalty area. Kansas City needs a moment of magic. Can they get it here in the dying moments? Labonte has it now, but going to drop it back to Sharples near midfield.
1: Kansas City has moved their outside backs up more, trying to get them involved across. Rouse is definitely staying higher.
0: Kern kind of need to sell out in that way and does expose them more on the back end to a possible Boston scoring opportunity. But at this point, Kansas City has made all the offensive-minded subs they could make. And now just sending more numbers forward certainly seems like the only other move at this point. Here's Bethune towards the penalty area. Bethune centering ball here to DiBernardo. Thinking about a long-range shot, instead to Izzy Rodriguez. Now chipped in from Izzy Rodriguez. Soft header towards goal by Hopkins. Handled easily by Casey Murphy.
1: Tough angle for Hopkins to get on the end of that. She had Bethune behind her. Bethune might want to call her off next time. But a good job by Kansas City getting numbers involved.
0: Ball punted forward by Murphy, bouncing across midfield. Sharples wins the header. And it's going to be won here by Hocking near midfield. Now Izzy Rodriguez chipping into space. Hocking trying to run onto this. Pass off target over the sideline. And back to Boston, and they'll take their time here on this throw-in.
1: Again, Boston just taking their time, clicking those seconds off, not giving Kansas City a chance. It's going to start really frustrating Kansas City. They're going to get it the exact location that the referee wants it.
0: Current now up to 48.3% possession. Again, it was about 60-40 at halftime, and the Current has had most of the ball here in the second half, but still unable to find the back of the net despite repeated good chances. Boston with the throw-in far sideline near midfield. Throw-in short.
1: It almost looked illegal.
0: Did. It almost looked like a push more than a throw. Yeah. Hocking with it for Kansas City. Player goes to ground defensively, and Boston able to win it back. Now Hocking fighting to win it back for the Current. Here comes Bethune. Bethune, three players around her. Centering ball for Labonte. Labonte now to Rouse in the area. Rouse trying to create something on her right foot. Double team from Boston. It's sent in and cleared out by Boston. Pretty good job by Rouse, but no one there to receive her pass.
1: And Rouse was showing her skill, trying to get Boston to dive in, but they definitely did not give her a chance to have an opening.
0: Now White with it just outside the penalty area. Poked away by Boston over the near sideline, thrown for the Current. Deep in Boston's defensive half, Captain Lola Bob.

0: Johnson going to take the throw in. Surveying her options, looking up the line, throwing up the line to White. Or should say Rouse here. Rouse is going to run onto it at the end line, sending it across, overshoots her targets. It's loose, and it's going to be Hopkins running onto it near the far sideline. Hopkins bumped to ground. No foul is given. It's off of Nichelle Prince, and it'll stay with Kansas City on the throw-in. Hopkins is going to give it up to Izzy Rodriguez. Current have it deep in Boston's defensive half here, but time is ticking. Current needs the equalizer.
1: Kansas City Current need more players over there to help get the ball, and one player is not giving a chance to throw it in to keep the ball.
0: It's a really good point, as Rodriguez now has a second option there with DiBernardo. Tried to flick it to Hopkins, but two not on the same page, and Boston able to win it back. Fierce defending by Hopkins, but unable to win the possession back, and it'll stay with Boston on the throw-in deep in their defensive half.
1: Kansas City shifting all of their numbers over, hoping to get the win and have a transition quickly.
0: Boston wins the second ball, just going to clear it across midfield. Sharple's going to run onto this for Kansas City, but now very deep all the way back to Marissa Jordan. Robinson. 10 minutes left plus stoppage time. Anything else the Current can do? They seem very offensive-minded right now.
1: Right now they've made all their moves that they can. It's just getting control of the ball. They're kind of getting in a kicking back-and-forth match with Boston. That's not going to give them any strong chances.
0: Current with it in their defensive half. Now pass from Rouse to White across midfield. White's pass cut out. It's going to go back to Kansas City on the deflection. Rouse with a throw in right at midfield near sideline. Throwing up the line. What a ball there to Labonte. Labonte dribbling back towards midfield. Now plays it back to Rouse. And now into the Current's defensive half, it's Gabrielle Robinson.
1: Alexian Sharples taking it forward, having her touch more direct, trying to get involved.
0: Robinson forward, finds Bethune in a pocket of space. Bethune dragged on as she makes her turn, now approaching the penalty area. Bethune considering a long-range shot and hits it well, but goes high. I think Casey Murphy probably had it covered as that sailed high just over the top of goal.
1: And it's not a normal shot for Kansas City outside the 18, but now you just need to take any opening. Bethune did a good job creating on her own, dribbling to the side across the 18 and looking for a hit. I think if she got it low, I think she would have had a goal. But with all the pressure she had, just putting it on frame, and Casey Murphy did have that.
0: 1-0 Boston, clinging to this lead, 82nd minute. Lots of pressure from Kansas City. Expected goals now way in favor of Boston, thanks to the open net missed opportunity that was a break for the Current. Maybe the only break Kansas City's gotten today. It's 1.7 XG for Boston, 1.08 for the Current. The Current certainly should have at least a goal by now, but find themselves

0: Olivieri, who's down on the ground and grabbing at her right leg. This will be a free kick for Boston in their defensive half. Training staff called onto the field.
1: Going full kick and just having a foot in there that she made more contact with than the ball. Was a card given too? I couldn't tell.
0: I certainly didn't see it, but based on what I've seen the referee writing on his little card in his pocket, I think it would be a yellow against Lola Bonta. And it is, yep, 82nd minute. Didn't see it on the TV broadcast, but Chandler from the PR team letting us know. Again, Kansas City back in action with two home games next week. Going to be some tired legs for this squad when they get back in action Wednesday night against Racing Louisville, 7 p.m. at CPKC Stadium. And Saturday, the Current at home again as they host Angel City FC at 5:30 p.m. I'll tell you, the Current could use your help, need some momentum back with this team. They've been great at home, unbeaten their last 24 at CPKC Stadium. So if you don't already have your tickets, get them Wednesday night, Saturday night, KansasCityCurrent.com. It is supposed to cool off, by the way. I'm looking here.
1: About time.
0: So Wednesday, going to be in the 80s, which is a big improvement. Should be pretty nice in the evening. And Saturday, right now, the high forecast, 84. So much better than what we're looking at today in Kansas City.
1: You know, Chris Armas has to be proud because the last time they hit the road, they lost 0-3 to a very strong Orlando team. But also frustrated is they've controlled majority of this game, mm-hmm. except for the scoreboard.
0: No doubt. Kansas City has played well enough to get a result. You could argue Kansas City's played well enough to get a win, but they're right now looking at zero result from this game unless they can find the back of the net here in the dying moments.
1: And you said it earlier, the game changer has been Casey Murphy. Definitely how she's been solid inside her 18. She's done a great job for defending for the team of the goalkeeper.
0: No doubt. Chris Armas has really done everything he can from a tactical standpoint, sending his fullbacks higher up the field, taking the three most offensive-minded players off the bench and putting him into the game pretty early in the second half. But Kansas City still looking for that breakthrough. Can they get it here? Just 5 minutes left in this game, plus second half stoppage time. Shel Prince exiting for Boston. She put in a great shift for the Legacy, as she always does.
1: She did a good job with the attack and defending. She really slowed Kansas City down.
0: Yeah, no doubt. Very good two-way player. We saw that during her time in Kansas City. And here Boston has it just outside the penalty area. Deflection off Amelia White, but over the end line. And now a corner kick for Boston here in the late stages, and they're certainly going to take their time here on this set piece.
1: And definitely Boston's proud of earning that corner, helping slow it down, but also not giving the chance for Kansas City to have a transition quickly.
0: Just walking the ball towards the corner flag here. Very frustrating if you're a KC Current fan, but Kansas City would probably do some of the same if they were in a similar situation.
1: Part of the game, right?
0: Here comes the corner near side. There is an option short for Boston. It's going to be taken short. Now played back, and now finally Boston going to send it in as Bethune went crashing into the penalty area. This one's caught by Marissa Jordan. As Bethune is up and looks to be fine. And
1: oh, the foul was called.
0: Very late foul call.
1: It was in the corner of the 18, I think.
0: Yep. And it's going to be taken by Gabrielle Robinson. Time of the essence for Kansas City. About 4 minutes left in this game, plus stoppage time. Maybe a little bit more stoppage time here in the half. We did have the pretty lengthy injury to Marissa Jordan, a couple injuries from Boston, a couple substitutions.
1: But still, five,
0: yeah, I was thinking 4 or 5. Yeah, that's probably about right. Robinson wins the header near midfield. Second header won by Bethune, but then Boston able to boom it up and alleviate the pressure. Sharple's going to win this. I think she wanted to head it back to Marissa Jordan, but the bounce didn't go right, and now Sharple's clearance may go all the way over the end line for a corner, and it does. That's not what Kansas City wants.
1: And that's maybe the still working on confidence with Sharples and Jordan working together. The situation in Orlando might have been a little hidden fear that they had of passing it back to Jordan, but this is a tough situation for Kansas City giving up a corner right now.
0: And Boston taking all the time in the world on the corner. We're down.

0: now 3 minutes plus stoppage time. Option short again. Lots of players at the edge of the six-yard box, and that's where this one's going to be sent in, headed out by Hopkins. Boston wins the second ball, sending it back towards goal, but off target over the end line, and it'll be another goal kick for Kansas City.
1: That seemed very similar to how Boston earned their goal earlier, is by getting the win and dropping it off for a quick shot. They didn't put that one on frame, but Kansas City needs to watch out and step to the ball earlier.
0: Current really need to hurry here. Not much time left in this one. Kansas City still trailing 1-0. Goal kick comes down near midfield. Header won by Rouse. Second ball won by Boston. Now the Legacy Racing 4 may just go to the corner flag at this point.
1: I was wondering when they were going to start going to the corner flag and just doing that, hold on to the ball, make Kansas City foul them.
0: Maybe right here, but instead, maybe one more chance up the field for the Legacy. They have it at the end line, chipped into the box. Header up in the air. It's going to be cleared out by Lola Bonta. And nicely done by Bethune. Between three, into space here. Maybe the last big chance for Kansas City. Izzy Rodriguez racing across midfield, but Boston with some great recovery defense completely snuffed out that counterattack.
1: Great recovery, and also Boston had dropped off so far back that there was no opening for Kansas City.
0: Nicely done by Hocking to keep possession between a double team to Izzy Rodriguez, but now all the way back to the Currents' defensive half to Sharples. About 90 seconds left plus stoppage time. Rodriguez boots it up the field. DiBernardo fighting to win it. Player on her hip, unable to do so. And Boston now with it in the corner flag in their own defensive half. DiBernardo fighting to win it, unable to do so. And the clearance off of DiBernardo. And it'll stay with Boston on the throw-in.
1: That's where it's going to be key for Kansas City to win the ball off throw-ins.
0: Kansas City certainly going to pressure this, try to win it back and create a quick scoring chance. Throw-in going to go up the line. Pretty good throw, won by Sharples, who's clobbered to the ground. Referee's going to play advantage, at least for the moment, and he's not given the foul.
1: Very surprised he didn't give the foul there. That is a great set-piece opportunity for Kansas City in that space outside the 18.
0: Maybe it was because a Boston player was also on the ground. I don't know if he had a good view of who actually would have committed the foul. Either way, we're back underway. Current with the ball in the center circle. We're in the 90th minute. Robinson's pass a little bit soft. It's cleared over the sideline by Boston. Kansas City on the throw-in. Rouse thought about going up the sideline, but didn't take it quickly. Now thrown to Hopkins at the edge of the area. She chests it down. Boston able to win possession back, but second ball won by Kansas City. Now Rouse double-teamed against the sideline. Now ball being shielded over the end line by Boston. It's going to be a goal kick, and Rouse thought there should have been a foul there, but no foul is given.
1: Definitely aggressive play by Boston. Referee and AR right there, so a tough call. But Rouse is doing a good job trying to get the cross on, just couldn't get the ball.
0: Six minutes of stoppage time, so a minute more than we thought. Maybe a bit of a break there for Kansas City. Second half stoppage time presented by CPKC. It's underway. And now here's Casey Murphy on the goal kick. It's going to come down near midfield. Actually overshoots everyone. Kansas City is going to get it back on the throw-in right at the midfield line. Rouse, short to White, back to Rouse. Labonte in a pocket of space, quickly dispossessed. Rouse probably shouldn't have passed in there because White, or I should say Labonte, was double-teamed immediately. Now Boston has it in midfield.
1: Boston knew exactly where they were trying to go to. Their captain, someone who generates a lot of their start of play, they cut off early.
0: Another chance here for the Legacy. They have it in the penalty area. Nice give and go. Good emergency defending by Kansas City. Long-range shot blocked by Sharples. And I think that's DiBernardo down, injured on the play. She's back up, though. Boston has it again in the penalty area. Player goes to ground, trying to, I think, flop and draw the penalty kick, and the referee wasn't buying that. Legacy still with possession, though, and that's the big key here is only have 4.5 minutes left here in the stoppage time, and Boston with the ball deep in the Currents' defensive end. Ball sent in off the crossbar after Jordan got a touch. Still loose in the box, and Jordan to ground to finally scoop it up. And Kansas City, lucky they're not down 2-0 now.
1: Jordan with a huge save, tipping that and then having it off the crossbar. It went to a different type of spin than she was ready to handle, and she was smart to just try to tip it and keep it out.
0: And if she didn't get a touch there, that's in the back of the net, right?
1: Definitely. I'm not sure how she put that spin to have it on target, but great job by Jordan. And then clobbering the ball after the save.
0: 4 minutes left in second half stoppage time. The Current has it near midfield. Izzy Rodriguez booming it forward. No one on the re-

0: receiving end, and Boston just going to clear it over the near sideline, or I should say the far sideline, right back to the current. A little surprised they didn't just boom it across midfield. Throw in short to Hocking, off target. Loose, going to be won by DiBernardo, but she plays it back to Sharples. Now the current going to regroup here at midfield.
1: It seems that Boston is okay when Robinson has the ball. They'd rather not Sharples being able to cross it in.
0: It's hard to tell on the TV broadcast, but I think Boston may be five in the back here. Kansas City really not having any success as they start to get near Boston's attacking third.
1: Boston doing a good job of closing off the central area, forcing Kansas City to play it wide.
0: So that could be the formula for Kansas City, the way Boston's playing. Does it need to be kind of wishful crosses into the box, or what do you think the way Kansas City might be able to get some chances here?
1: I think it's going to be how Bethune created a chance. Start out wide and take it on yourself to go in the central area.
0: Throw in, finds Hopkins, pinned against the sideline, deep in Boston's half. 3 minutes left in the game here. Hopkins trying to work around a defender. Great defending by Boston. Partial clearance, and now Boston didn't have a full clearance. It's going to come down near midfield. Sharples got it knocked the head, and you hate to see that because she's already had some head injuries this year, and it's a yellow card against the Legacy, and now Sharples down on the ground clutching her head. It was Ella Stevens on the yellow.
1: And Sharple's doing a good job showing her toughness, but she's definitely had a tough time this season with contact to her head.
0: Last time it wasn't a concussion. When we say head injury, you might think concussion, and this was bad. This was an elbow to the head. Maybe inadvertent, but that could have been a red card potentially. The last time, as I was saying, it was a head injury for Sharples. It wasn't a concussion. It was a gash and stitches needed. She had to come out in the first 10 minutes of that game. This time, you hope it's a similar situation, not a concussion-type situation. Now the referee, I think, is going to check the video monitor, and this could be a possible red card because of an elbow to the head.
1: And it was directly point blank to her forehead. I'm surprised that Sharples didn't get some more blood injury to that like she did earlier.
0: Do you give the player the benefit of the doubt, or do you think that could have been an intentional elbow?
1: I mean, you'd like to think that the players don't do that type of stuff, but just seeing that she really swung with both elbows to me.
0: So referee Matthew Corrigan is over. He's looking at the video monitor. There is zero doubt it was an elbow to the head. I guess the question here is intent. Otherwise, I think he would have already ran off and awarded the red card. So still some conversations going on. We're taking another look.
1: So it seemed that it happened after the ball, too.
0: I'd love to see it in more slow motion. We're seeing it in full speed.
1: Because it seemed that Sharples won that ball and that Stevens was just doing it to kind of distract.
0: Maybe Stevens was throwing the elbow out to try to clear space, but definitely got Sharples right in the forehead. The referee now making his way back onto the field. And he is going to go to the back pocket. Wait to see it officially because we don't hear the announcer, but I'm thinking we got a red card here. Or I should say so we're waiting for the official word in the TV broadcast, and there it is. It is a red card against Ella Stevens. Kansas City up a player, but time is scarce. Maybe 2 minutes left in this for Kansas City. Current up a player, and hopefully that'll help break down the stingy Boston defense.
1: And I think that's the right call after watching the replay. Sharples had the win. Stevens did not go for the ball there. It went for the head.
0: Now you wonder about Kayla Sharples, and is she going to be all right? Is she going to be able to continue? Kansas City up a player with about 2 minutes left here in second half stoppage time. Sharples is up off the ground and looks to be good to go, and a pretty dangerous spot here for a set piece about halfway between midfield and the penalty area. It'll be Izzy Rodriguez chipping it forward. Service low into the box, takes a bounce, it's loose, but Murphy able to scoop it up at the edge of the 6-yard box.
1: And a good job by Boston shielding off all the rest of the players so Kansas City couldn't break in. Sharples down?
0: She's down again, and I think this time might be more of a leg injury as she's gone to ground in the penalty spot. Getting stretched here by Haley Hopkins, and looks to be that left calf. Hopefully this is just a cramp type situation. Now being helped up to her feet.
1: How tough is Sharples? Getting hit everywhere and playing the full 90-plus.
0: Yeah, we said pregame, there's been

0: some rotation here on the back line, especially at center back. I think Coach Chris Armas waiting for two of the three to kind of claim that their stake on that spot. And I think Sharples had a good game today, and so is Robinson.
1: Something that was a key to the game, and they've definitely stepped up and done a good job as a unit. Not just one player stepping in and stepping up, but both of them done a good job.
0: Murphy taking some touches off the drop ball, going to pick it up after pressure from Bethune.
1: I honestly don't know when the game's going to stop now with all of these situations we've had this stoppage time.
0: Yeah, because we just had another one. I was thinking the whistle would blow around 98, but now Sharples was just down for a minute. So, you know, maybe there's another minute left in this game. Honestly, the final whistle could come at any second. It could be as much as 90 seconds more. I think that might be the current's best case scenario. Here's a chance. Bethune forward for White. Outside the area, sent into the box, but against a double team, it wasn't great service. And Boston able to clear it out. It hammers off of Bethune and over the near sideline, and Bethune is down injured now.
1: And that hit her in the head, I think.
0: It was definitely upper body, head, chest, neck, something like that. But it was a hard clearance from close range that just absolutely crushed her, and she had no time to kind of brace for impact.
1: And this is where there's a lot of concern. Not only, you know, they're playing for this game, but for the next game, who they're going to have.
0: Ooh, and on the replay, I thought maybe it hit her on the arm. Let's see. What do you see here? Ooh, it looked different from that angle. She went to ground like it might have hit her in the head. Can't really see the area the training staff is working on here. Yeah,
1: looks like
0: maybe the jaw. Yeah. Man, I wish it would have been the elbow. That's obviously a tough place to take a hard shot from close range. I mean, that's not like a chipped ball that was trying to be cleared across midfield and instead hit Bethune in the jaw or the chin from about 10 feet away.
1: I do like the rule that immediately when the balls hit to the head or the players hit to the head that they come out and check them out. Too many concussions, definitely looked over.
0: Yep. That is one of the things soccer has gotten right here in the last couple of years, certainly taking potential concussions much more seriously. And now Bethune undergoing that concussion protocols, trying to track the finger with her eyes.
1: I'm also glad that it's the staff that's making the decision, not the referee making the decision it's a concussion or not.
0: Yeah. Yep, no doubt. But Bethune's up, shrugging her shoulders now. Whatever happens here, there is not going to be much time left for Kansas City. Maybe the chance for one more opportunity for the current to surge forward, but also the final whistle could literally come at any second. We're now 10 minutes into second half stoppage time, and it was supposed to be a minimum of 6 minutes. But I think it's right.
1: Yeah.
0: Like, I think it's right based on
1: With
0: everything
1: the red card,
0: we've seen.
1: VAR, yeah. Injuries.
0: Yep. All right, Bethune is up. She's passed the concussion test. She's going to be able to continue. It's going to be a throw-in, though, for Boston deep in their defensive half. It needs to be everyone forward for the current at this point. Throw-in up the line, won by Boston. Off of Boston, though, on the second touch. And Kansas City really hurrying here on the throw-in. It's forward intended for Hopkins, headed over the sideline. Another throw-in for Kansas City. This will be Rouse looking towards the penalty area. Does have an option short. Has it short to Bethune, trying to split the double team. Unable to do so. Goes to ground. No foul is given. Rouse wins it right back. Current all the way back at midfield. Referee checking his watch. He'll let play continue, at least for the moment. Current needs to hurry. Long ball forward by Izzy Rodriguez. Headed out of danger by Boston. And now Boston clearing it across midfield.
1: Boston, a smart move, just kicking it big.
0: There's no ball for Kansas City to throw in. Now they have it. Rouse back to Gabrielle Robinson. Will the referee give another 30 seconds? If so, Kansas City has one more chance to go forward. Right at midfield, it's Gabrielle Robinson. Long ball forward towards the penalty area. Won by Boston. Second ball loose and going to be cleared out by the Legacy. And there is the final whistle. Kansas City. All sorts of chances. Lots of XG. Not so much for Boston, but they get the back of the net on far fewer quality chances. Just two shots on target for Boston. But they get the goal. Kansas City could not get one. And I think Kansas City going to be feeling a bit hard done. It's a 1-0 loss. And I guess it just comes down to great goalkeeping by Casey Murphy and Kansas City not great finishing.
1: And what a game by Boston. Definitely a confidence builder for them. throughout their new season. This was a big win.

0: And also to get that shutout was huge for Boston. Kansas City can come out with something positive is they created a lot of goal-scoring chances without Chuinga, so they definitely have the talent to get in there. And now they just need to find the net, back of the net.
1: How does Kansas City bounce back? It's a quick turnaround. Game Wednesday night. It's going to be another tough physical opponent. How does the Current not have a hangover after this? Because I'm sure this is a disappointing team in terms of the entering the locker room and the plane ride back home.
0: Well, I think the big key is how Sharple's going to be and how Bethune are going to be towards the end of the game with those injuries. How banged up they are. Are they going to be fresh and ready to go majority of the game?
1: It's good to see you. Good working with you, Sarah.
0: Thanks for having me. I had a great time.
1: Yeah, appreciate it. Sarah Gonzalez doing a great job here pinch hitting tonight for Jillian Carolitrinko. Again, just started her maternity leave. Congrats again to Jillian and Brian on the birth of their first child, and everyone seems to be doing great. So that's great news. Everybody here is thinking about you, Jillian, and all the KC Kern fans as well. Tough loss tonight for Kansas City, 1-0. It was Traore with a great goal in the 18th minute. Nothing Marissa Jordan could really do about that. And Boston able to hang on despite chance after chance for Kansas City. Kansas City loses tonight 1-0 at the Boston Legacy. And again, Kansas City back in action Wednesday night at CPKC Stadium, back in the friendly confines as they host Racing Louisville at 7 p.m. That'll do it for us here today. Thanks to Sarah producing the broadcast. Thanks to Sarah Gonzalez co-hosting with me tonight. I'm Dave Borchard saying so long. Hope you have a great weekend. Kansas City loses 1-0 tonight at Boston, and you've been listening to Kansas City Current Soccer here on 90.9 The Bridge.
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Welcome to Sonic Spectrum. I'm Robert Moore. Tonight, new music from Protomartyr, Ceremony, and Yardak. Also tracks by Stereolab, Ramones, Susie and the Banshees, Kraftwerk, Marvin Gaye, Slowdive, Sick of It All, and more.

We'll open the show with a set of new music, beginning with Detroit post-punk band Protomartyr, releasing their 7th album in September. The album will be titled Hotel Usona, and fellow Detroit native and fan Iggy Pop actually made the album announcement. The new single and video are top-notch. The track is called Sounds We Cannot Hear, from Protomartyr on Sonic Spectrum.

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1: They say East Berlin's too cold and all the hip kids are off to Lisbon. But I've just been in Friedrichshain again. It's fine, still happening. Had plans with an old flame Janie down this vegan pizzeria to fill the other in on the year just been and what the future holds from here. And when we're talking of the future, it's always love, life or career. I guess the same.

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I tell her how I can't slow down, how I'm running on fumes for the boon of the band. How I'm scared all the seeds we sow won't grow with the next new tune.

back to Jane as we headed for the door. 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Next time you visit him, visit late spring. 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I never did, just slipped from her grasp suddenly. 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

0: Canadian indie pop from Kiwi Jr. and Photos of the Reenactment. Closing out that set of new releases, that's from their new album, Blowing Up. Yard Act before that with Janie Said from their new album, You're Gonna Need a Little Music, released last week. A punk band from California wine country, Ceremony, with Death, Destruction, Mayhem. That's from their upcoming album, Tell Me Your Dream. And new music from Proto Martyr opened the show, Sounds We Cannot Hear. From their upcoming album, Hotel Usona, due out in September, produced by Mercury Rev's Dave Fridman. After the break, music from The Saints and The Drones.
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2: 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I'm Robert Moore. Brooklyn's Parquet Courts up next from their album Wide Awake. This is Almost Had to Start a Fight on Sonic Spectrum.

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1: Nervous?
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0: Australian band The Drones with I Don't Ever Want to Change from their 2006 album Gallimil. Fellow Aussies The Saints before that with Lipstick on Your Collar from their 1977 punk rock masterpiece I'm Stranded. Ramones before that with Carbona Not Glue from their album Leave Home. We heard New Zealand group Shocking Pinks with Victims. That's from their self-titled release released in 2007. Parquet Courts opened the set with the double track Almost Had to Start a Fight and In and Out of Patience from their album Wide Awake.
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2: 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I'm Robert Moore. The French and English ensemble Stereolab has been recording their wonderful blend of Euro sounds now for 35 years. 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From that, this is the second single, Melody is a Wound.

0: David Bowie with Ashes to Ashes from Scary Monsters and Super Creeps. Susie and the Banshees covering Iggy Pop's The Passenger. That's from their 1987 album Through the Looking Glass, one of the finer cover albums. The Beatles before that with Dear Prudence. And we open the set with Stereolab, Melody is a Wound. Stay with us for more Sonic Spectrum.
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0: Welcome back to Sonic Spectrum. 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